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0: Good morning. This is World News on Classic 91.1 FM. I am Jimmy Mfonisu. Today, Friday, August 21st, 2026. The headlines: UK warns citizens against traveling to Borno, Yobe, and nine other states. Vice President Shettima inaugurates Elele Egbeda Omok Dual Carriageway. And on the foreign scene, Paul Biya back in Cameroon after 73 days away. And in sports, EFCC ICPC probe 12 billion naira NFF intervention fund. Details of these and more in a moment. Good morning once again, and now the news in full. President Bola Tinubu on Thursday held a closed-door meeting with Osun State Governor Ademola Adeleke at the presidential villa Abuja 5 days after the governor won re-election in the state. Adeleke arrived at the state house at about 5:20 p.m. and proceeded straight to the president's office where the meeting commenced. The engagement is the first known meeting between Tinubu and Adeleke at the villa since the Osun governor's election and comes shortly after INEC declared him winner of the August 15th governorship poll. During the meeting, President Bola Tinubu urged the Osun state governor Ademola Adeleke to use his victory in the recent governorship election to promote reconciliation, unity and stability in the state rather than treat his political opponent as enemies. The president told Adeleke that his victory was not a conquest over his opponents, but a mandate entrusted to him by the people, urging him to reach out to those who opposed him and avoid any form of victimization. He urged Adeleke to make reconciliation a cornerstone of his administration, saying the best way to appreciate the confidence reposed in him by the electorate was through his actions in office. Meanwhile, the United Kingdom has advised its citizens against all travel to 11 Nigerian states, including Borno, Yobe, Adamawa, and Gombe, while urging them to undertake only essential trips to parts of 19 other states and the Federal Capital Territory. The latest advisory was issued by the UK Foreign Commonwealth and Development Office as part of its updated travel advice for Nigeria. The office advised against all travel to four states in the northeast, Borno, Yobe, Adamawa, and Gombe, and two states in the northwest, Katsina and Zamfara. In the southeast and south-south, the UK government advised against all travel to riverine areas of Delta, Bayelsa, Rivers, Akwa Ibom, and Cross River states. The latest advisory places 11 areas under a strongest travel warning, citing regional security concerns. The UK government also advised against all but essential travel to Bauchi State in the northeast. And in River State, the River State government has expressed continuous commitment in scaling up and giving top priority to education in the state. River State Deputy Governor Professor Ngozi Odu gave this at the grand finale of the President's Inter-Secondary School Debate at the Obiwali Cultural Center yesterday. Ngozi Odu, in her remarks, also hailed the wife of President Tinubu for putting children in the center of national development planning, adding that education continues to remain one of the bedrock for national development.
1: We hold firmly to the belief that education remains one of the most powerful instruments for transforming society, and this administration will continue to support every initiative that advances academic excellence, innovation, discipline, opportunity for our young people.
0: Secretary to the Government of the Federation, George Akume, represented by Ima Wong Ekweri, stressed the need to invest in education structures and youth capacity development.
2: The intellectual vigor displayed by our students at this championship is a direct testimony to the critical need for robust educational systems. To build the sharp minds we see here today, we must consciously invest in structures that nurture them. It is for this reason that the federal government, under the Renewed Hope agenda of President Bola Ahmed Tinubu, GCFR, has prioritized the wholesale strengthening and capacity building of our educational institutions.
0: Rivers Education Commissioner Peter Sunwago assured that the state governments would institutionalize debate so as to nurture potentials and inculcate in young minds the culture of dialogue and critical thinking.
3: His Excellency is a man who likes school programs. And at an event like this, we will be able to institutionalize school debate in River State. The essence is to bring up youths, bring up students, develop them, train them to get to leadership position. Because it takes a sound mind to be able to come out, to speak publicly, and come to defend the opinion in a public setting like this.
0: Our correspondent reports that Rivers State came first in the debate, with Kwara State coming second, Sokoto third, and Ebonyi fourth position.

0: Meanwhile, Nigeria's Vice President Kashim Shettima has expressed firm belief that the 3.3 or 33.5-kilometer Elele Egbeda Omok Dual Carriageway would attract development to communities around the area. The Vice President Kashim Shettima gave this yesterday while inaugurating the road. He commended Governor Sasemilola Ifubara for constructing the road and cautioned vandals against destroying it for selfish gains.
1: The most democratic instruments of development. They serve the farmer carrying produce to market, the trader seeking customers, the worker traveling to employment, the student going to school, and the patient seeking Medicare. When a road walk society moves, we can now look forward to farmers moving produce faster and with fewer losses, traders reaching larger markets, businesses reducing logistic costs, and families recovering hours once surrendered to difficult travel. For communities along this axis, development has acquired an address closer to home.
0: Governor Asimilola Ifubara described the road as a statement to show that the state government is committed to the security of lives and welfare of its people.
2: Anybody who understands the nature of this road will appreciate what we have done here. It's not just a project, it's a statement that we have made to show our people that we care for you and your concerns are our concern. We already know what normally happens in this road. It is a corridor for kidnap. It is also a very big corridor for bunkering. I'm very, very convinced that with what we have done today, those things will be things of the past. I feel happy. I'm fulfilled that even in the face of all our trial, the face of all the ordeal that fell this administration, there are still some positive things that people can see and look at and say, yes, you meant well for the people of River State.
0: Our correspondent Olwalenye reports that Governor Fubara is expected to inaugurate the new Omok Zonal Hospital today. In another development, a former governorship aspirant of the African Democratic Congress, ADC, in River State, Sokonto Davis, has resigned from the party. Sokonto Davis confirmed his resignation from the party in a short text sent to our correspondent, Olwalenye, but however, did not give details on the reasons behind his actions, as he said they were personal. Davis, a former federal lawmaker, was an ally of Rotimi Amaechi before their relationship got frosty following Amaechi's alleged support of Gabriel Pedersen over him. Sokonte Davis had also openly supported Farada Gogo for the ADC's governorship ticket against the candidate of Gabriel Pedersen, who was Amaechi's preferred candidate. However, Gabriel Pedersen was ultimately nominated as the party's candidate in the final stages of the process, a development that reportedly deepened the disagreement between Davis and Amaechi camp. Dr. Davis' resignation is expected to have significant political implications for the ADC in Degema local government area, where he has considerably political influence and support. His exit could potentially weaken the party's existing support structure in the area and further reshape the political landscape ahead of the forthcoming elections. Moving on, some stakeholders of Belamar community in Akokotoro local government area have disclaimed giving any purported power of attorney to anyone to act on its behalf or interface between the community and companies operating in the area. Amayanambo of Belamar community, His Royal Highness King Ayanate Q, who read the community position at a press briefing in Port Harcourt, said the document or purported power of attorney paraded by some persons does not and cannot extend or bind on Belamar community and its satellite communities.
3: Learned as King of Belamar, all my recognized council of chiefs, nor the lawful leadership of Belamar community, participated in, consented to, or authorized the execution of the said purported power of attorney. Accordingly, any clause in the purported power of attorney purporting to authorize a Kulama Flame Nigeria Limited or any other body or bodies now or in the future to negotiate, receive payments, collect royalties, freedom to operate, FTU, compensations, employment opportunities, community development benefits, institute legal proceedings, or otherwise, acting on behalf of Bilma community is null, is void, is ineffective, and of no legal consequence as it concerns Bilma community.
0: Amayanabo of Bilma community, His Royal Highness King Ayanate Q, cautioned that any company operating within the community who chooses to deal with persons claiming to have power of attorney without authorization of himself as a king have themselves to blame.
3: Therefore, place all concerned companies and stakeholders, including Renaissance Africa Energy Company Limited, New Cross Exploration and Production Limited, Bilma Oil Producing Limited, Donor Spectra Limited, government agencies and contractors on notice that any dealings affecting the Bilma community must be conducted only with the lawful leadership and accredited representatives of the King of Bilma community or his recognized representatives. Take further notice that any reliance on the purported power of attorney in respect of the Bilma community shall be deemed to have been done at your own risk.
0: Moving on, Ace comedy icon Julius Agu has called on the Rivers State government to revive the Canary cultural event. The event, which was usually held December every year, was a gathering of cultural troops, dance groups, and other activities to celebrate the festive period. The event was held during the tenure of former Governor Rotimi Amaechi. Julius Agu, while speaking with journalists, said though every government has its policy thrust and what it wants to achieve, Canarive should not be stopped because of what he calls cultural and economic benefits.
4: Canarive was actually held last when Amaechi, Rotimi Amaechi was a governor. After that, Canarive has never held. Am I right? Yes. So there's no need to argue about this. I'll tell you that for any administration, it depends on what the person feels like doing. Do you understand? It depends on what the person feels like doing, because there are so many things Amaechi then did that Wike, who took over, did not do. There are things that Wike did that Simfuma did not do. Because, let's take for instance, some of the bridges. Do you understand? So it depends on who is handing over to. The person feels like doing them. Canarive was a very lovely experience. Trust me. Because if Canarive was there, all these things, we couldn't be asking.

0: will take place on the 29th of August. He urged those with creative skills to obtain the form and register.
1: That is basically what the brand does. So the press conference is to announce our season 5 to everybody. And our audition will be coming up on Saturday, 29th August, this month, at our center, Zena Academy Center at DRA by number 54, Tumbia Extension. So if you think you have talent, talent of dancing, of singing, comedy, or any creative talent, if you have people that could design machine and the machine could be working, you could design a program, a software, another. So that is what this talent is all about. So if you know that you have what it takes to showcase your talent to the world and you have a strong talent, you are invited to pick up the form, which is just 5,005, and register for the competition.
0: Another member of the team, Raphael Ayanwu, further gave details of the age limits of those eligible to apply.
2: From 16 and above, it's not limited to, anybody, basically. But from 16 and above, we believe that these persons can express themselves as much as they can. So we are looking for talent, all-round talent. Because most people feel that if it's not music, if it's not dance, if it's not a comedy, it's not talent. We have a lot of talent out there. And the world needs to see. We need to change the narrative. We need to tell the world that Port Harcourt is blessed with talent.
3: And now, foreign news.
0: And now on the foreign scene, President Bao Biwar has returned to Cameroon after a 73-day absence that fueled speculation about the 93-year-old health and who's really running the country. The world's oldest serving head of state, Biwar, landed in Yaoundé from Geneva, where he had been staying since June 7th on what his office called a short private stay. Recall that on June 18th, Communication Minister Emmanuel Sadi denied reports that Biya had been hospitalized at a Geneva clinic.
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0: And now in the world of sports, the EFCC and ICPC have commenced investigation into the utilization of the 12 billion naira federal government intervention fund released to the Nigerian Football Federation for players' wages and bonuses. The fund was approved by President Bola Tinubu in 2024 to clear outstanding payments owed to Nigerian's national teams. A source said some officials linked to the fund have been invited by investigators and have provided statements. The development was confirmed in a letter signed on behalf of the NFF's General Secretary responding to a request for financial records and utilization details under the Freedom of Information Act. The NFF, however, declined to release the document, citing the ongoing investigations by the EFCC and ICPC.
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0: And now let's check out the world of business. The World Bank has targeted connecting 32 million Nigerians to electricity and providing 58 million naira more people with access to broadband internet under its new country partnership framework for Nigeria, covering 2026 to 2032. The framework also targets 9.5 million farmers to benefit from activities designed to improve agriculture production, value addition, and market linkages, while the World Bank groups plan to mobilize 4.1 billion naira in private capital for infrastructure and agribusinesses. The acting country director, World Bank Tamo Samad, presented the CPF in Lagos during the Industrialization and Competitiveness Forum organized by the Nigerian Economic Summit Group. The new framework seeks to create more and better private sector jobs by improvising an environment for competitive and growth, unlocking a more productive and healthier population, building resilience of people and ecosystem, and maximizing private capital for infrastructure and agribusinesses.

0: And that has been the world news on Classic 91.1 FM. But before I go, here are the headlines that made the stories. You heard that UK has warned his citizens against traveling to Borno, Yobe and 9 other states. Vice President Shettima inaugurates Ilele Egbeda Omok Dual Carriageway. And on the foreign scene, you also heard that Paul Biya is back in Cameroon after 73 days away. And in sports, we also told you that EFCC, ICPC has probed 12 billion naira NFF intervention fund. Now, kindly send your eyewitness reports to our news desk via WhatsApp on 0906-552-8838. I am Jimmy. I'm funny, sir. Good morning.
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5: 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The Rivers Dialogue. Keynote speakers, Professor Joash Amupitan San, INEC Chairman, Nigeria. Malam Lanri Isa Onilu, Director General, National Orientation Agency, Abuja, Nigeria. 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
4: 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My name is Benson Clement, and this lovely Friday morning, of course, the Premier League kicks off this weekend alongside the Italian Serie A, the French Ligue 1, and we'll be discussing the French Open, the US Open rather, where there's a huge increase with regards to the prize money, and of course, Iga Swiatek and Flavio Cobolli through to the next round as regards the Cincinnati Masters. And on Sports Extra this morning, Abia Warriors will play their home game as regards in the MPFL at the AEBA Stadium due to renovation going on in Mwahia. And also on Sports Extra, Mikel Arteta, of course, he's hungry. He wants more. He wants to win more title at Arsenal. He wants to defend their Premier League crown. All this plus a little extra I bring to you on the show. I'll be right back with the details. So let's kick off with football news, where Abia Warriors will play their home games in the 2026-2027 MPFL season at the AEBA Stadium, Aba. Now, the club will relocate to Aba in the coming days for a closed-door camping ahead of the new season. Now, John Obu, a former Nigerian under-17 team, that is the Golden Eaglets and Flying Eagles head coach, who is now the executive chairman of Abia Warriors, said, and I quote, "Our original home ground in Omuahia is undergoing a renovation, so we will play our home games in the coming season at the AEBA Stadium, Aba. Now, we are just coming back from a preseason tournament, and we will later move into a concentration cup in Aba, where we will play our home games." Now, Abia Warriors finished seventh last season. They finished seventh with 55 points last season as regards the Nigeria Premier Football League. Now, let's talk about English Premier League, where Mikel Arteta said he will embrace being hunted by their title rivals as the new Premier League season kicks off with the champions, talking about Arsenal facing Coventry tonight at 8 p.m. at the Emirates Stadium precisely. Now, just 34 days after a captivating World Cup came to an end, the Premier League returns with Arsenal aiming to cement their position as English football's preeminent force. Now, let's take a listen to that man, Mikel Arteta. He's on Sports Extra this morning to talk about, of course, defending their crown, facing Coventry City, and a little extra.

0: I feel good, different, hopefully better. More excited than ever, hungrier than ever, and I cannot wait to start the Premier League at home in front of our supporters and have a great performance and win the match. I mean, we need to breathe and we need to take this organically because this is going to be a long marathon as well. What we need to show is that desire and ambition to be better than what we were last season, a month ago or a week ago when we play Man City, and we have the ability to improve, to evolve, and that's what I sense and I feel around the club and especially around the place. And we're going to face a really tough opponent. I think what they've done as a club is remarkable. What Frank has done is incredible. And after so many years without being in the Premier League, they have earned the right to do that. And they've earned it in a really special way. Not only that they are where they are, they absolutely deserve where they are. And I love the way they play and the courage that they show in every game.
1: Now, we just heard from Mikel Arteta. Of course, the Gunners have the honour of playing their home games of the season at the Emirates Stadium before a packed slate of top-flight matches across Saturday, Sunday, and including Monday. Now, let me run through the fixtures of matches to expect across different centres in Europe, not only the Premier League. But tonight, we have Arsenal Coventry at 8 p.m., in Spain, that is La Liga, Real Betis, Real Sociedad, of course, at 8 p.m. Then the French Ligue 1, it takes center stage today with Olympique de Marseille up against Strasbourg. Now, well, let's move on to Saturday's fixtures as regards the Premier League. At 12:30, it will be Hull City versus Manchester United. We hear from Manchester United coach talking about Michael Carrick. He's on Sports Extra this morning to talk about their fixture against Hull City.

0: I've looked at your fixture list and said two newly promoted teams, that's a favourable start for Manchester United. You've been around the club long enough to know that United have slipped up in games like this right at the start of the season before. How do you see it? You almost see it as more dangerous because people will think you should win.
1: Well, I think first of all, for all of us know this league, there's no favourable start. You know, I think it's a tough start. Both teams, but not getting past Saturday. I think a newly promoted team away from home is a tough game. You know, I've been involved in them in the past, so I'm fully aware of what's at stake, what's coming at us on Saturday, what we've got to be ready for. So it's not favourable. I think it's an easy thing to throw out there, but it's pretty ridiculous, and in a certain way, not taking it that way at all.
2: Well, you just said that man, Michael Carrick, of course, talking about facing Hull City. Now, at 3 p.m., Everton will await Crystal Palace tomorrow afternoon. Then Ipswich Town versus Sunderland also tomorrow afternoon. For Nottingham Forest, they will tackle Leeds United. Then Brentford Tottenham, that is a derby game at 5:30 p.m. Now, let's talk about La Liga, because on Saturday we have three matches. Real Madrid, of course, Jose Mourinho will begin his second stint at the club, away to Espanyol, where Real will take on Espanyol at 8:30. But prior to that, at 4 p.m., Athletic Club, that's Athletic Bilbao, they will await Sevilla. Then at 6:30, Celta Vigo will travel to Valencia. Anyways, let's move on to the Italian Serie A, because Inter Milan, the champions, they will host Monza at San Siro at 5:30 as regards the Italian Serie A. Udinese with host Como at 5:30 as well. Then Genoa will entertain SSC Napoli at 7:45. Same time, Parma Cagliari. Then in the French Ligue 1 on Saturday at 4:15, Lens up against Auxerre. Le Mans, they will take on Brest, of course, the newly promoted Le Mans. Then Nice Lorient at 7:45. Same time, it will be Toulouse up against Lyon. For Troyes, they will await Paris FC at 7:45 p.m. That is on Saturday. Those are the fixtures of matches on Saturday. Now, let's move on to Sunday matches as regards the Premier League at 2 p.m. Brighton and Hove Albion, they will kickstart their campaign at the Amex up against Aston Villa at 2 p.m. Then Manchester City under Enzo Maresca, they will host AFC Bournemouth, the team that denied them the Premier League title last season, of course, or handed the Premier League title to Arsenal. So Man City AFC Bournemouth at 2 p.m. Then 4:30, Newcastle up against Liverpool. Then in Spain, La Liga, we have Atletico de Madrid versus Villarreal at 4 p.m. and Getafe Racing Santander at 6:30 p.m. Then at 8:30 p.m. the champions known as Football Club Barcelona, they will travel to Elche. So that is that. Then in the Italian Serie A, Frosinone at 5:30, they will await Juventus Venezia up against Lecce at 5:30. Then at 7:45, Atalanta in Bergamo, they will host Sassuolo, while Torino will tackle AC Milan at 7:45. Then in the French Ligue 1, we have Angers versus Lille at 2 p.m. on Sunday. Then at 4:15 p.m., Le Havre up against IS Monaco, while Paris Saint-Germain will travel to Stade Rennais at 7:45 p.m. Now let's move on to Monday night football, because we have games lined up on Monday. We are Fulham. We take on Chelsea in the London Derby at Craven Cottage. Of course, Alvaro Abaloa taking on Xabi Alonso, two Spanish managers. Anyways, at 8:30 at Craven Cottage, at 8 p.m. rather, at Craven Cottage on Monday night football, it will be Fulham versus Chelsea. Then Osasuna in La Liga on Monday night at 6:30, they will take on Levante, while Malaga versus Deportivo La Coruña at 8:30. Then in the Italian Serie A, we have two matches lined up at 5:30, Bologna Lazio on Monday night, then IS Roma up against Fiorentina at 7:45 p.m. Let's quickly talk about what's happening in the world of tennis. Well, before we talk about tennis quickly, let's discuss this man, Ronaldinho. Well, Brazil great Ronaldinho said he hopes he can score his 300th career goal after announcing a comeback at the age of 46 at Italian third-tier side known as Ravenna. Now, thousands of fans gathered at a city beach for an event dubbed Ronaldinho Day, of course, enduring rain to witness the unveiling of the former Paris Saint-Germain Football Club Barcelona and AC Milan playmaker who retired from football who retired from playing in 2015. Now, he said, and I quote, "I'm very happy to be here with friends. We have a team that can do something good," Ronaldinho said, of course, who will become a shareholder of the Serie C side. "Now, we will see, will you see me play? Well, I don't know. Only the coach knows that. Coming back to Italy is wonderful. I am here to help my teammates win. As you can see, I'm in shape. I feel good. If I could score my 300th goal, that would be even more wonderful." End of quote from that man known as Ronaldinho. Anyways, let's talk about what's happening in the world of tennis. We are the US Open. We offer the biggest prize money in Grand Slam history with a total of $408 million on offer, marking a 20% increase on last year. Now, the singles champions will receive $5.5 million each in a 10% increase on 2025. Now, the first round losers will take home $140,000, which is $30,000 and 27% more than last year. Now, the prize pool includes a $2 million contribution to a welfare fund, which, of course, leading players have been demanding from all the Grand Slams. And the U.S. Open, of course, the main draw runs from August the 30th to September the 13th. And now to the Cincinnati Masters, where Iga Swiatek moved into the semifinals of the ATP WTA Cincinnati Masters as Elena Rybakina was forced to retire with a heel injury less than an hour into their clash in the early hours of this morning. And in the men's event, Fabio Coboli advanced to the semifinals of the ATP WTA Cincinnati Masters today, and of course with a 2-6, 6-3, 6-4 win over Tommy Paul. Thank you for being part of the show. There will be a repeat of Sports Extra, but good news for Carlos Alcaraz, he will make his return from injury at the US Open. Enjoy the rest of your day. 4:30 p.m. will be another time. Good morning.
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0: Thank you for making our time to join in. 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You can actually listen to any of those, by the way, if you choose to. And if you also choose to join us via social media, you're welcome. But just like I did say, we encourage you to listen always. Do not rely on saying it will be posted on social media. If it's not posted, it's not posted. Where there is a duty is here. Okay, so, and that's what it is, and that's what it's going to be today. Okay, so let's get into the conversation. By the way, I'm Dr. Alex. I want to say big shout out to everyone who listened to Classic FM. Thank you so much for listening to Classic FM. It means a lot. As fact, as we move on, I'm going to share some thoughts as we move on. But right now, let's get into the conversation big time. If you're ready, let's begin.
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Let's begin with the Punch newspaper and hear the first story on the Punch newspaper. This is what the headline says. NDLEA opposes bill for 10 in 480 billion naira Ogun methamphetamine lab. If you have actually been listening to us, you know that methamphetamine is also the same thing we call burumiri, or in the streets they call it ice. Yes. So there was a lab that was discovered in Ogun State, deep down Ogun State, and it's actually a very large lab. And the worth of what they found there was over 480 billion naira. Remember that some other persons were linked to it. Some foreigners were arrested when that journey happened. So 10 of those that were arrested when that happened are now seeking bail, but NDLEA is opposing their bail. And while that is on, another paper you'll find a related story happens to be the cable newspaper. And the cable newspaper houses a related story where some Nigerian analysts are also asking what happens to some persons who have been arrested, like these persons who have been arrested, what happens afterwards? You know, that's what some analysts have been asking. They are linking it to the incidents that happened in Liberia, where the former vice president of Liberia, Howard Taylor, has been charged with drug trafficking after a $317 million cocaine bust happened. Yeah, so imagine someone of that high standing, a government official, linked to a cocaine business. And from information, this lady, when I searched for her, I tried to understand a bit about, you know, Liberia is not my country. No matter how the ending sounds, Nigeria, Liberia. But I do not know much about them, up until I decided to know, who is this Howard? What was her position? So Howard was the vice president of Liberia between January 2018 and January 2024, under the president, the former president of Liberia, George Weah. So that's what the position she held. She was the former wife of Charles Taylor. Yes. You remember the convicted war criminal and former president of Liberia? Yes, she was. And then Liberia has now charged her, because the charges has come less than a month after, you know, we saw in the news where Liberian authorities announced that they did seize around $317 million worth of cocaine. The cocaine was leaving Liberia for Europe. And they've said this is the largest drug bust for Liberia. I have followed this story for a while, and while I was actually trying to follow the story and understand a bit about, it's actually a very interesting case. It's a very interesting case if you follow it. In June of this year, we did see the authorities in Liberia intercepting a, I think about 237 or so kilograms of cocaine. They intercepted it at the Roberts International Airport in Monrovia, and it was valued at about $19 million. That was when they now launched a joint national security investigation into the shipment and its possible links to organized criminal crimes. And then, boom, more information came, because the Justice Ministry did share that the former vice president was detained 2 days ago while attempting to leave Liberia through the Roberts International Airport, and then she was taken into police custody. You know, it tells you how so many persons are deep into this drug trafficking. Imagine a person of such standing getting herself so soiled. That's what it is. Liberia charges ex-vice president Howard Taylor with drug trafficking after a $317 million cocaine bust. Nigerian analysts questions also. Away from that one, we get back to the Punch newspaper. You find that story if you're interested. You find it on the cable newspaper.
10 arrested as vandals steal 1,800 manholes on coastal highway. You remember some days ago, I did ask us that you should, let me not go back that route. I did say that if you say that some persons from some places or some tribe or some area, they are the ones who steal these manholes, I ask you to also, share with me, who are the people who buy these manholes? Where are they from? So that you don't come and keep saying, oh, some person, where there is a will, there is a way. That's what they said, yes? Where there is a buyer, there is a seller, there is a buyer. You cannot hold the seller without holding the buyer. You must follow the money to the concluding end. Yes. So we need to ask the question, who is buying from them? And do you know the interesting thing? I have also heard, I might be wrong, but I have heard that I think around Fruit Garden Market, there were some that went missing there, that some officers, some security agents escort these people. They go say, Alex, don't start this morning. No, Alex, don't they talk again? Yes, I've heard it. Because these people, see, it's a serious organized crime. Don't think this organized crime that we are talking about is just kidnapping, organized crime. What do they call it? What do they call this stuff again? Like kidnapping, organized crime, drug business, organized crime. This one, you don't know, is a serious organized crime. Serious organized crime. Because that stuff is heavy. I spoke with some engineers. They said that is a very heavy, I think it's copper, they said it is. That is heavy. That manhole is not just something you just come and cut and lift and go. Like, it's not just like a gigi bread. You just carry and you put it in your bag and you're going. It's heavy. So how do these people do it? How do they do it that the villagers around there, the security men around there, do not know? How do they do it? Yeah. Anyways, at the end of the day, we are all doing our stuff. That is why you see people vandalizing the street lights that NDDC are finally giving to us. Every single time we've stayed here, we've screamed, we've shouted, oh, NDDC, you have not done this for us. NDDC, you have not done that for us. NDDC now don't do the one where they do. They've finally given us some street lights, but some persons would continually destroy it, they'll vandalize it, they'll sell it. For how much exactly? See, we need to learn how to protect our own, our properties. It's not government property. It is our property. Who exactly is this government that we are talking about? Anyways, 10 arrested as vandals steal 1,800 manholes on coastal highway. Coastal highway. So now you've seen. We are in serious trouble. And up until people are not allowed to go their way, people are arrested and prosecuted, we will continue in this circle that we are continuing in, or we are in. These are the suspects. Courage Ogbemudia is 19. Yes, Courage Ogbemudia is 19. We have Michael Janice, 25. Mohammed Mustafa, 25. Muyuddin Ola, 32. Emmanuel James, 18. Tadius Nainus, 28. Anthony Nukas, 23. Makinde Moise, 30. Bolaji Raji, 30. Waliyu Kabiru, 28. So these are the persons who have decided that sleep shall not pass their eyes, but they shall continually steal up until the God of their kingdom comes. Yes, look at it. The highway that we just started to

showed me your thought. I'd like to hear from you. Away from that one, states get special 435 billion naira for security and infrastructure. So that's another interesting story I found, I did find on the Punch newspaper. According to information, 29 Nigerian states, they will be receiving about 435 billion naira. This is a special FAC intervention window. It is for infrastructure and it is for security. And it is for the first half of 2026. So it is classified under the National Chart of Accounts code 11010313. Now, what is it termed? It is termed State Infrastructure and Security. What we don't know is that for now, its entire distribution, it's basically a conventional statutory allocation. So the funds are distributed as regular FAC revenue. Yes. But historically speaking, no disbursements were made under the specific category during the same period last year, from what I checked, because I wanted to know, okay, if states are already spending this amount of money, that would be interesting. Getting this amount of money, rather. That would be interesting to know if they've gotten it last year. So last year, I did not see any information of such. But we heard that this initiative basically links to a wider fiscal strategy by the federal government. The idea is to ease budgetary pressures on subnational entities. And if you remember, there were times the president has spoken about the Infrastructure Support Fund, ISF. And they did at some point in 2024 and August of 2025, I think March of 2024 and 2025, they did distribute 2.45 trillion naira, almost 2.5 trillion naira, using non-oil revenue savings. So this money we are talking about is away from all the money that they've received, though. This is away from the three trillion that is they received through the allocation, you know, like the federation allocation. Yeah, the money that was distributed through the Federation Account Allocation Committee, FAC. It's different from that three trillion. This is another money. So that's why I keep telling you, greet your governors, greet your local government chairman, your House of Assemblies, your senators, good money when you see them. Yes, because they are now making good money. It's not good money, good morning. They are now making good money. You know, there is a level you make money. Money will not be sounding money to you. That's the way it is for them. Why are they getting this money? The idea is to assist states in tackling local security issues from banditry to kidnapping. That was why, if you remember the last time I told us that banditry and kidnapping is a big business. The more it is, the more it is. Use your tongue to count your teeth. I said the more it is, the more it is. You know what you understand. Anything you understand, take it for it. While the corruption is happening around the country, it's also happening in the NFF. That's why some persons are saying, oh, maybe that's why our women crashed out. So many things are happening. It's happening. Look at NFF. Yes, so EFCC and ICPC, they've summoned NFF officials. There is an issue over a 12 billion naira federal government fund. If you tell me that this country does not have money, if you open your mouth and say this country is a poor country, Nigeria is a poor nation. Oh, God. If I was not going to church, if I open my mouth, my village ancestors will come out. To be sincere, there are so many persons in different areas of this country quietly taking money and being cool. If they did not tell you that the federal government is, has supported, or there is a federal government fund of up to 12 billion for NFF, will you believe? I told people that, see, beyond the politicians, some persons making money are board members. How many of you know board members? Yes, highest, board chair.

0: chairman and board secretary. Do you know how many boards are in River State? Boards. Yes. I'm not talking. See, boards. Do you know how many boards? Let me check the last appointment the governor made. Let me see if I can get an information on it. If you know how many boards are in River State alone, now imagine the country. That is why you hear different appointments for boards that you've never heard in your life. Is it not in this administration that we know there was a green wall? Green wall, yes, green wall. Do you remember green wall? Our person here in River State, was in charge of green wall at some point before now moving to another area. You can do your research yourself. Don't wait for me to actually still tell you that. But you know what I'm saying? Now, you might know the person leading green wall. What about the other ones, other persons? Maybe you know board chairman, you know board secretary. What about other places? See, money is moving in this country back to back. So don't tell me that Nigeria is a poor country. It is not. Look at NFF. 12 billion naira federal government fund. They've now invited them. EFCC has invited them. This other one, ICPC, is inviting the NFF. They need to come and explain and talk. And then someone will open, will call me or send me a message and say Nigeria is a poor country. Nigeria is not a poor country. What we just have are wicked people. We just have wicked set of people in government and out of government. Because some persons might say, oh, the government is the problem. Who exactly are we saying? The politicians you are talking about, is it not someone's brother? That tomorrow they will appoint 200 persons, advisors, and they'll be jumping up. You never enter. Okay, anyways, what do I know? As I always say, let's move on now. Adeleke visits Wike after meeting with Tinubu. As fact, if you go to some other papers, you find another story that says, let me look for it quickly. That says, thank you, Mr. President. Adeleke salutes Tinubu for allowing free, fair election in Osun State. You find that on the cable newspaper. If you go to the Daily Post newspaper, is it the Daily Post? No, not the Daily Post. If you go to the Daily Trust newspaper, you'll find another story. Is it one of the papers where Adeleke also presented his settee? Okay, yeah. Yes. Daily Post newspaper. Adeleke presents certificate of return to Wike in Abuja. And then another headline, you didn't conquer anybody, Tinubu to Adeleke. Yeah, so that's another headline there. So if you're interested, it's a family problem. It's a family thing. So if you're interested, you can join the conversation and share with me your thoughts. Let's move on now. Tinubu gave Kanu over 40 key political appointments, Jibrin is saying. Over 40 key political appointments. Some persons will not agree. Listen, I'm not here to talk about Wiki or not talk about Wiki. But Rivers indigens benefited, not like the indigens, but people from here, not everybody. But some persons who were loyal or who are loyal to the FCT minister, they got a lot from this administration. Do you want to say it's a lie? Wiki helped them. Wiki did what he did for the people who were loyal to him. So this administration did a lot of appointment. But what I will now ask is, to what end? Because now Jibrin is saying Tinubu gave Kanu people over 40 key political appointments. What exactly has he translated to the lives of the people? So many persons who were loyal or who are loyal to the FCT minister got some appointments in this administration. Do you know what people will now say? Oh, the president remembered Rivers people. So the president gave us... look at our son is here in this position. Our daughter is here in this position. Waiting consign me, consign your son and your daughter in those positions. What has it translated to me or into my life? You got a political position. Let me leave other ones. We have one in BCDA, the agency. Yes, you know that's BCDA now. Yeah, let me look for the. We have that in the border agency. Is it BCDA? Uh-huh. We have it. It's our person that is there. It's our person. It's an appointment, right? When the Green Wall was here, we had our own person there. And some other political positions that we have our persons there. Will you say that it has translated down or trickled down to the people of River State Border Communities Development Agency? Will you tell me that it has translated or come down to the people of River State? So you will now tell me because they appointed one person that I should vote for the people because give me other things. Tell me that this is the infrastructural development that has come. That is why you should. This is what the president has done. That is why you should. This is what has happened here. That is why you should. This is what has happened here and there. That is why you should vote for the president. Not because the president gave someone here in River State or from River State or from any other state an appointment. And because he gave the person an appointment, I should vote for the president or I should vote for the governor. What has it brought down to me? I don't know if I'm making sense or I'm just speaking to my, I'm just speaking out. Truly, people are saying the president remembered the people. The governor remembered the people. He gave our own son and daughter, commissioner. He gave our own son and daughter, political appointment in this ministry, in that ministry. What has the political appointment done for the people? If it has not done anything for the people, the political appointment is null and void. It has not done anything. So it's a lot of lessons that the next people will learn. They need to learn so that they understand that if you want to anchor it on the fact that the president gave political appointment, you need to be ready to defend what you have done for the president. Good morning to us.
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2: Good morning. Thank you for being there and for listening. We're taking a look at the big stories on our various newspapers, and we're grateful you're there. I'm Dr. Alex, and this is Classic FM. We stay factual here. Yeah. We are not here to antagonize anybody. Yeah, we speak it the way it is. And then we ask your thoughts. Tell me what you think about all we've spoken about thus far. Let's move on now. Daily Trust newspaper. Stop waiting for government. Build your future. Minister of Youth Development. Ayodele Olawande tells youths. Stop waiting for government. Build your future. Minister of Youth Development. Ayodele Olawande tells youths. I am not that old. Yes. But Mr. Minister, I know you are trying to defend the one that you have. Everyone will try to defend what they have. I know that the president, when he was younger, things happened differently. There were times that the government then used to take care of them. As fact, there were times when they used to tell people, go to UK, relocate to... How much was UK? As far, our naira was better than the pound. They tell people, go to the UK. This waiting, I won't go UK for. When people, they come from UK, they come school for Nigeria. Yes. Whites were leaving their countries, they were coming to Nigeria to school. You tell Nigerians travel. They say, what are we traveling to? This country's for. There were times we used to borrow to them. We used to lend to them. But now the time has turned. It has now become, the Bible says, just like I said before, givers never lack. We have now changed it in Nigeria to be takers never lack. We no longer give, we now take. We rely on give me, give me, give me, give me, give me. We are taking. You are telling us and telling the youths that do not stop waiting for government. Build your future. Which of the future are they going to build, my brother? It's easy for you and they made you minister and you agreed. If things were working where it should be working and there is no money in government that you are supposed to work for the people. If government was not lucrative, if government was not a beautiful place, many persons will not be there. They are not there to serve. How many of them do you think wants to serve the people? They want to serve themselves because it takes away burden for them. They drive in convoy. They don't even know how much fuel is. The other one is telling us the other day that Bayo Onanuga is opening his mouth to say that he does not see the hunger. Tokwe Fashua to the president is also saying that 5,000 Abi Hamo 10,000 can feed a family for 1 week. I think it's 5,000 can feed a family for 1 week. They all say things because they do not know the pain that people go through. And then you are telling you stop waiting for the government. I tell you that nobody has been waiting on the government. I, for one, I do not wait for the government. I pay virtually everything. I take care of virtually everything for myself. What will the Nigerian government say that they are doing for me? I provide water for myself. I provide electricity for myself. I pay my children's school fees. What exactly is the government doing for me? I pay my taxes. So I'm even the one doing for government. What has government done for me? So when people just want to speak for speaking's sake, I just look at it and I laugh. Governments around the world pay. They pay... They are youths who are not working. Governments around the world, they have an available fund for parents to take care of they call it child care. They have these funds available. What exactly is the government doing for Nigerians, apart from giving us headache? What exactly are they doing for us, apart from giving us headache every now and then? The small thing they will give to us, which is security, no, they will even take it from us. They would even take security away from us. When it gets to the time of them increasing their own salary, or they'll be happy with it, they'll run with it, increase the salary of other persons, it becomes a problem. They'll now be debating back and forth. Uncle Minister, please, please, please. Anyways, congratulations on your position. You have to show workings. Yes, you are. You need to say something because everyone needs to say something to save their job. You understand? So I understand. Stop waiting for governments. Build your future. No problems. I've seen the way you built yours, sir. Thank you very much. This future that so many persons are building for their children, children. In River State, do I want to start mentioning names? Where some persons have built for their children, children. Let me leave River State and even go to Delta State. You've seen what is happening in Delta State now. Where Oduanha's daughter is in government. Ibori's daughter is in government. And was this other person, the former governor, Ifeanyi Okowa, his daughter was a commissioner. Now he's moving into House of Assembly. And you are telling me what? And other ones that their family members are everywhere. Now you are now telling the youths that they should build their future. Anyways, you need to. I understand, sir. No, it's not your. It's not your. It's, yeah. Anyways, now joke. We not the joke for here. I'm not here to say now joke with the joke. We not the joke. We tell it the way it is. We analyze the papers and we have these conversations factually. This is a way for us to wake up as a people. And start asking certain salient questions. 98 days after, parents of abducted Borno pupils demand federal government's action. This kidnap incident happened just a few days. Was it a few days after or a few days before? One happened May 17th, one happened May 15th. I can't remember. The Borno and the other kidnapping that happened. The one that happened in Musa and Oyo, one happened May 17th and one happened May 15th. I'm trying to look at my system to see if I can find information. But they rescued that of Borno, that of Oyo rather. So what has happened in Borno? What exactly has... Is it Musa? No. The kidnapping that happened is not Musa. That happened in... I'm trying to remember that particular... That particular place. Yeah. Let me see if I can... Okay. Yes. Is Musa. Is Musa. Musa and Lassa. So, yes. That happened in Musa. In Askira Oba local government area. So I'm correct. So one happened May 15th and the other one happened May 17th. But the presence and the security agencies were able to get out the one that happened in Oyo State. So why haven't they deployed same strategy for the one that happened in Borno? Or should we start asking questions and say what exactly happened in Oyo? We want to know. Do they want us to start saying explain better? Because these are people's children. And it looks like they've forgotten them. And just like I've said, do you know how many persons that has been kidnapped in Nigeria that has been forgotten? Some persons should not even open their mouth to ask for support politically. No. Some persons shouldn't. Look at it. Almost 100 days in office. Okay, no, sorry. I almost said 100 days in office. Because it looks like there has now turned their office. Yeah, 98 days, 2 days remaining. It will be 3 months. May, June, July. Yeah. 98 days. Usually they do celebrate 98 days in office. So yes, they're about to celebrate 98 days in office. Inside the forest. Anyways, what do we know? Apapa Customs sets new single day revenue record of 28.1 billion naira. Customs is making good money. Well done to the customs persons. Chinese national in police custody over assault on employee. Chinese national in police custody over assault on employee. You travel to their country, they assault you. You stay in your own country, they assault you. There's a lot of disfavor on us. A lot. I'm not just saying China, because it's around the world. You leave your country. Look at South Africa now. You go to South Africa, they insult you. Then you come back to Nigeria, these same persons who have businesses here, they also beat you up, they maltreat you. Come on. The systems need to strengthen things. You can't do that over there. Can you do it in your country? I don't think you can. 11 family members, 41 others buried after Sokoto boat accident. 11 family members, 41 others buried after Sokoto boat accident. When we talk about safety, they fail to understand. It goes into this ear, it leaves from the other ear. Atiku's fuel subsidy pledge sparks debate. It's now a debate between the presidency and Atiku. Tinubu says Atiku's subsidy pledge shows demonstration of ignorance. I spoke about it yesterday, so I wouldn't want to come back to it. But Bayo Onanuga is also speaking and saying Atiku showing desperation for power, talking about the subsidy return. So Atiku showing desperation for power, Bayo Onanuga is saying. And away from that one, Daily Post newspaper says, talking about the subsidy, Tinubu gave Nigerians bad news from day one, Dele Momodu is saying. Wike has attacked Atiku and he also has said Atiku a voodoo economist, not leading candidate. Okay, we'll leave it for them. I'm looking if there is another interesting story too. Yes, another one you find interesting on the Daily Post newspaper says police lead youths on peace march in Umuahia, one against Tigray. You know, I saw the story. I was so I felt good. Now, this is the reason I felt good about it. There was a match that happened in Umuahia, in Abia State, for the 2026 International Youth Day celebration. And to mark it, we saw the Commissioner of Police in Abia State, Wilfred. He was part of it. And while that move was happening, he also spoke because they marched through some major roads in Umuahia. And there we saw the Abia State Ministry of Youth and Sports Development, the commissioner, being a part of it, and other youths. And they spoke against advising youths in Abia State to shun political and digital Tigray. This is what I was talking about yesterday or the day before yesterday. Police should be part of it. But now, this is it. It's a different thing. This is a match, not a protest. Do you understand? It's a match, not a protest. So we want to see the police joining youths when, not like joining them in the protest, being around them. This is what it should be. So that they will say, we are do your peaceful march. If you want to protest, do your peaceful protest as enshrined in the Constitution. But when you try to waka anyhow, we go carry you. Ogun community boils as police allegedly shoot Oro festival celebrant dead. It happened just 2 days ago. Wednesday, they killed one in Onitsha. Now, another one has happened. They shot this one. It happened in Ogun State. They shot him on his chest. Anambra community, Nri, is exactly what we are talking about. So, this happened in Nri community. A title holder has been shot dead. Indigenes are suspecting that the Igwe tussle is the reason for this one that now happened. You can pick it up and read. EFCC arraigns three suspects over alleged visa fraud in Ibadan. I've told people, if you actually want to do visa, read. Read. If you want to jackpot, read. Some persons do not want to read. They want to throw their hands up and let the agents do everything. There are so many wonderful agents out there, agents of darkness. They will show you shege. They will advise you so many things that they would advise you. At the end of the day, if you took head 10 years time, 15 years time, 5 years time, you'll be seeing the repercussion. Anyways, what do I know? Yesterday, I played you a video. Which one you want? Repercussion have been a money. They say na money they want. A visa agent will now ask you, repercussion have been a visa. You can say, give me a visa first. Leave repercussion. Later, we're going to talk about repercussion. Anyways, that's why we end up with these kind of persons. Cable newspaper Taiwo Oyedele is saying federal government won't publish spending details. Federal government won't publish spending details of the $5 billion FAB loan. There is nothing special about it. See, if you do not get, your PVC, may God just look at you and shake his head. Truly, may God just look at you and shake his head. Imagine they go say Alex, don't they talk? Imagine Nigeria's finance minister saying that the federal government will not publish details of how the funds that were drawn from the First Abu Dhabi Bank will be spent. Saying that there is nothing special about it. $5 billion. $5 billion. A minister is opening his mouth to say that there is nothing special about it. So the federal government will not, look at it, and I quote him, we will not publish how we are spending it. We will publish how we spend government money. We will not publish how we are spending it. That one. We will publish how we are spending government money. There is nothing special about the loan. Listen. See, don't get your PVC. Don't get your PVC. Wake up. You borrowed money. It is not your birthright, uncle. You borrowed money. And then you are opening your mouth to say that you will not tell us how you are spending the money that you borrowed. Hey! See, there is... You see, when they look down on you so much, they will look down on you so much to the level that they'll be telling you to your face, there is nothing you can do. And so, is there anything you can do? No, you can't do anything. So what then is the big deal? Anyways, let me start taking your reaction. This beats my understanding. By the way, this is Classic FM. Imagine the minister. We borrowed $5 billion. Yes, there is nothing special about it. So why will I tell you or publish how we are spending the money? As we always say, I may be wrong. Let's go on a break. But before we do that, I went to the neuropsychiatric hospital yesterday. You know me, when you do well, I go celebrate you. When you not do well, I go still celebrate you. In terms of, I'll celebrate you by calling you out. Listen, I am impressed with what, so far so good. So far so good. I'm impressed with what I have seen at the neuropsychiatric hospital. In terms of the building, I've not gone inside. It has not been commissioned yet. So I've not gone inside to know what is inside. But well done, Fubara. Well done to the governor. Me, you know me, I know they sing praises for person. So that you don't listen and say, oh, he has started praising the governor. I know they sing praises for anybody. Governor, no, they pay my salary, so I'm not here to sing his praises. But when I see something good, I will speak about it. Going there yesterday and having seen the turnaround I saw there, I'm impressed with what he has done. I don't know if it was the past administration that started it too, but I know that it was this administration that did what they did. So that's why I'm passing the thanks to the governor. Well done. I went there for internship between 2023 and 2024. During my PhD studies. And when I got there, I saw how the place was. I knew how the place was. I did not even know that there is this expanse space of land. So in this one, going there yesterday, trust me, I was filled with joy. Well done, Governor Siminalayi Fubara. I think you've done noble. This should be one of the best we have in the South region. One of the best we have in the southern region of Nigeria. One of the best. Might not be the best, but one of the best. What I saw there was impressive. So where the governor has done well, I'll say well done. I heard the commissioning is coming up this Thursday. Yes, coming Thursday, next Thursday. So when the commissioning is done that Thursday, I would still go back there to look at what is in there to see. But I'm impressed. When I see things like this, I would say, yes, the governor or the one or the minister or the president or whoever has done well. This one, if he deserves an accolade, I'll give it to him. I will not withhold it. Okay? So, yes, the governor has done well. And big shout out to my people there at the Neuropsychiatric Hospital, from the former MD to the current MD, Dr. Kekwe. Well done. And my person, Esther, Madam Esther, well done. You know, it's great going there yesterday and seeing my people. They are my people there. They are my, you know, my other area now in terms of psychology. So they're my people there. And big shout out to Dr. Inda too. Yeah. Big shout out to you, Dr. Inda. And all of them. It is, when I see my place looking that, it's my primary constituency apart from media. So well done. Well done. I like the fact that that place was the way it is. I said it. I'm going to talk about it today. And yes, I'm impressed. Well done. Well done. Let's take your reactions now. 0802-4000-911. 0802-4000-911. We take a breather. When we return, we take your reactions. By the way, this is Classic FM. I'm Dr. Alex. Remember, here, we stay factual. I beg, no sack me. No con talk waiting you none. Now put me for trouble, oh. I beg of you. But you know what we do here? Our newspaper review is not like any other newspaper review. It is different. It is very, very different.
1: 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We'll be right back.
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3: 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I'm Dr. Alex, and I'm grateful that you're there listening. I am so grateful. You are the reason why we sit here every morning to have this conversation. 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
4: Hello, good morning, Dr. Alex.
3: Good morning, sir. Thank you so much for joining us, sir.
4: This is Comrade Metu calling you from town.
3: Oh, great having you, sir. Go ahead, please.
4: Dr. Alex, I'm so impressed about your comments. It has been helping us a lot.
3: Thank you, sir.
4: God give you the grace to continue unraveling all this that these our leaders are doing. God will give you the strength to continue to expose them so that we'll be hearing. Because a lot of people are claiming ignorance of us. But for the fact that nobody is helping us.
3: Thank you, sir. We appreciate
4: from
3: you,
4: from your
3: sir.
4: Own topic, oh God, I continue to pray God to bring you and support you, give you the courage to give us this information, first-class information. I'm quite appreciate you.
3: Thank you, sir. We appreciate you.
4: I will still say something tomorrow when you come on air again. Thank you very much.
3: Thank you, sir. Thank you so much for your time and your call. I do not think you take you for granted. Trust me. You would have been listening to any other radio station, but you choose to listen to us. I am not better than any other person out there, but you listen. I might have my flaws, but I'm grateful, sir. I'm grateful to every single one of you out there. I do not, trust me, every morning I do not take you for granted. I do not. I'm grateful. Thank you so much. Try and call back if you can. Now, some reactions here via WhatsApp. Philip Okorie, good morning, sir. You said now that the federal government, good morning, Dr. Alex, now that the federal government is getting more revenues from subsidy removal and taxes and crude oil price increase, let the federal government just transfer 1,000 naira daily to everyone with NIN in Nigeria suffering from daily insecurity. I'm looking forward to a day where the federal government will just say, do you know what? Everybody in Nigeria, just see, do you know what? This money, everybody, 250 million Nigerians, Abi. Mm-hmm. If we decide that, let's look at how many persons have NIN. Federal government wants to just recharge your phone and say, we want to recharge your phone. Let's just buy you data, 500 naira data only. Federal government, 500, or let me say 1,000 naira. 1,000, if they give every, just like you said, 1,000 everybody, 250 million Nigerians is only but 500 million. 500 million never scratch these things where they tifo. All this looting that they've been looting. Look at how many billion one person in Kogi was accused of. Look at how many trillion one person in Delta, in Delta was accused of. Look at the one in Abia. Look at the one in Anambra. Should I start naming states? Is it River State? Throw your hands, Komoto. But you understand what I'm saying. 500 million naira to say, do you know what, Nigerians, let us just do giveaway, 1,000 naira giveaway, 500 million. No. Hi, good morning, Classic FM.
4: Good morning, this is Kalu Akoma calling from Gwepere Modumini.
3: Good morning, Kalu Akoma, great to have you, sir. Go ahead, please.
4: Let me go to the comment of over how many thousand manhole being vandalized by scavengers.
3: Yes.
4: In the coastal highway. Honestly speaking, it is high time when federal government is set up a committee that will be monitoring anywhere they are building or constructing roads. because the level of scavengers destroying what federal government are putting in place is very, very alarming. Look at the local government chairman in Benue State today. Have banned anything concerning scavengers. And even Kato Riera in his local government. So I think every parastatal in government, especially governor, local government chairman, and the federal, should also do the same. At least this level of vandalism is getting out of hand. So let federal government do the needful and to protect land and property, especially in our highway. Thank you very much.
3: Okay.
4: Thank you
3: very much for your time, sir. We appreciate you. Dr. Alex, I think the Bronu happened first before the Oyo State. Okay. So if the Bronu happened first before Oyo State, so why haven't they done anything yet? Hi, good morning, Classic FM.
5: Good
3: morning, sir. Thank you for joining us,
5: sir. I am an Adolfo from Ojari.
3: Okay, great having you, sir. Go ahead, please.
5: I want to comment on Adeleke. Adeleke is a with Mr. President. Mr. President is the highest chairman. Is he that conducted the election? It is sometimes we don't understand what you mean. Why is he called contacting us? The highest government has not found the economy on their own. What you should attack is people that is voting for him, and highest has conducted the election, not Mr. President. Is it that the same Mr. President is carrying money to drive people of them and they refuse to? They collect it and keep most of them to follow for the government. They are going to lose big grants against Mr. President. So, Mr. President is right. She should thank the people of their voting. We can find that they are collecting their application.
3: Interesting. You know, the thing is, where is the place of the people? Yes, where is the place of the people? Because when we say, do they even have regards for the people? Do we, the people, have regards for ourselves? That's another question. Good morning, Dr. Alex. I think the words of the minister who advised young people to build their future without waiting for the government. He said it is easy to sit in a glass house and forget the suffering of the people. The minister has implicitly told us that the government has failed woefully. In other climes, government officials are encouraging their youths to key into government programs to better their lives. What has the government consistently done for the young people to survive? Over the years, the Nigerian government has faithfully watched the erosion of young people's talents, most times implementing policies that are injurious to the people. Mr. Minister, it is your lucky day. Enjoy the trappings of your office and stop pushing your responsibility to the youth. Sir Joe, thank you, Sir Joe, for your time. We appreciate you. Hi, good morning, Classic FM.
6: Hello, Dr. Allen. Good morning, sir.
3: Good morning, sir. Thank you so much for joining, sir. Yes. Go ahead, please.
6: I want to make comment about Atiku telling Nigeria that he will return back the fuel subsidy. And I believe on that because if you remember when he was the vice president of Obasanjo, I learned that he brought this gov. In Calabar, so that the poor people can give to buy car and help themselves. At the end of the day, they removed those cars from Calabar down to Lagos. Here in Calabar, it was 80,000. As of that time, they moved it to Lagos. Everything for Lagos. Why wouldn't Nigeria go? Look, the Yoruba people are suffering out in this country. Yeah. Honestly, Obasanjo come, increase poor. Where they come, man for me. Tinubu come, very poor. He has stopped the message of this country.
3: Okay, so if you
6: he has stopped the Niger Delta, but God will intervene for us.
3: If you say Yoruba people, because let me tackle it the way it is. So, if you say Yoruba people, you are from the Niger Delta, sir, I believe.
6: Yes.
3: Is it not your Niger Delta? In your Niger Delta Development Commission, I'm a Niger Deltan. So I'm not saying it as if I'm not from Niger Delta. I'm a Niger Deltan. The same NDDC where they give us nine, somebody carry money, they faint when they ask them for the money. Have you asked question? No, sir. Have you asked question about it? Let's forget this tribalism and where people are from. Let's tackle it. We have a problem with people who are in position.
6: Our leaders.
3: We also have a problem with we that are the followers. Tribe.
6: Yes.
3: Corruption,
6: yes.
3: Wickedness does not know. Let me let you go, sir, so that your airtime does not burn up. Wickedness and corruption does not know a name. It does not know where the person is from. where we have people who are from the southeast that are living large from this government. We have people who are from the south-south living large from this government. If you say that, oh, that's why I said that we've been screaming NDDC is now doing something. At least they are now, they've given us street lights. They've given, imagine how much that has gone through the NDDC over the years. If they were pushing it the way they are pushing it now, it would have been better. If NDDC has followed the way they've been doing lately in terms of the push they've now had, if they did it over the years since the creation, do you know where the Niger Delta would be? So I will not agree with you that because let's look at it. Oh, see. I know they look, if you like, you'll be my brother. If you be my brother, I'll call you out if you do not do it well. It's not about where you are from. Wickedness has no name on it. Wickedness has no name on it. It's about.
7: Good morning, Frank.
3: Good morning, Frank. Thank you for joining.
7: Yeah. According to Bayo Onanuga, Atiku is showing the situation. Because president. Yes, I totally agree with Bayo this morning. This same article, prior to 2023 election, Atiku promised Nigeria that he will remove subsidy. Today he's talking about bringing back subsidy. That is to tell you that the man is so desperate. And my happiness is that no vacancy in Asorok. Then, I think visiting President Ahmed Bola Tinubu and Yesu. Yes, it's a welcome development. I think it's showing that the politics is not due after our election. What matters is how everybody will unite and move the country go forward. Thank you and God bless you.
3: Okay, thank you so much for your time. We appreciate you. Thank you. Let's get your thoughts. Thank you for joining. Okay, and please don't call in, turn down the volume on your radio. 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
8: Hello, Dr. Les. Notice, Comrade Demet is back, eh?
3: Okay, sir, yes.
8: I forgot to talk about that minister who said the money, the $5 billion they borrowed from Abu Dhabi Bank will not be accounted for. They will not, they will not publish it.
3: Yes.
8: They spend it. Mm. But other government expenditure, they will publish it.
3: Mm.
8: I think this particular person is supposed to be one of the bad eggs of the government. I pray that they should relieve him his post and the problem. Because these are the people that are siphoning this money without no regard to anybody. So I'm of the opinion that he should be relieved of his duty and be arrested, probed, and perhaps if the authorities say he should go to jail, he should go to jail. So that he himself as a deterrent to other ministers that are in such position.
3: Okay.
8: Thank you very much.
3: Thank you, sir. We appreciate your time. Let's take some more reactions via WhatsApp. Today's Friday, of course. Let's look at it. This one says, Alexander, good morning. Good morning to you. Welcome back. Thank you so much. Thank you. You said, Adeleke meeting Wike, two men who have decided to work for Tinubu's second tenure. One will deliver Oshun, the other one will deliver two states, Abuja and River State. Tinubu all the way, you said. Okay, Genesis, Brisabo, you said. Okay, thank you, Genesis, for your time. Hi, good morning, Classic FM.
9: Good morning.
3: Good morning. Go ahead, sir. Good morning.
9: Yeah. Hello. My name is Jaden Henry. I'm really getting to learn a lot about you this morning that I never knew. I know you are a doctor, but I'm just getting to know your area of education.
3: Oh.
9: I hope the rest of the way they are bringing this about. Then you sound more Nigeria when you are addressing Nigeria issues. You know, I used to think you were a politic man, but when you are addressing Nigeria, you sound more Nigeria because you sound more angry because Nigeria you take the anger to address them properly. So, read on, my brother. Good morning to you, Alex.
3: Good morning.
9: Alex, the man that said they are not going to account for the money they voted. This morning, I don't know if you know it, that me and you are more like collateral, or can I say, your team to this money? Because when a government goes to borrow money, it is assumed the people they are leaving are in agreement with them to go borrow. Therefore, they are borrowing the money on behalf of the people, or for the people. Is it not so?
3: That's
10: That's what she should be.
9: Now you go to get such money and you are telling the people that are selling as trophy, as guarantors, or so much as to not surround to this borrowing. You say you don't owe them any account. Well, it is well. My anger is only on people that I hear. You know, meaning this narrative, our vote made a counter, our vote made a counter. Now I wish that everybody will make up their mind. Take their place is ready this time. Let us all people to be voting freely. Let all vote in one accord and see who will come to operate upon our vote. Because I don't think Nigerians are angry enough. They are not as angry as you are sounding this morning. If they hear, you will be hearing the kind of narrative they hear from people who are feeling ignorance and non-talent over issues in Nigeria. Because this statement is annoying. What it means is teaching me. The people don't hear us it. For somebody to go to money on your behalf and tell you, my friend, I don't owe you any account on what I spend it. It's teaching me. And I think the only solution is to do the right thing. Come next year. Can we do the right thing? Can we forget to make a walk, to make a walk, and keep doing on our to walk one day? China was like Nigeria. I remember some few years back, if you buy a statement, they say it's in China. But today, because of their consistency, they put in pay for China.
10: Thank you so much for your time. Thank you. Some reactions here. King Ben says it is in this current government, or is in this current government, stealing of manholes got to the level due to persistent increase of hardship in the country. Anyway, defaulters should be punished. I stealing of manholes have been there. It's not what everyone is suffering, right? Poverty has been there, as some persons have always said, that it has been poverty. Poverty did not start now. So if they decide to take to crime because of it, some of these persons are not taking to crime because they are poor. They are taking to crime. They are stealing these manholes because they are thieves. Let's differentiate it. There is a thief and there is someone who is committing a crime because there is an end to a means, right? They are taking this manhole not because they are poor, but because they are thieves. He said, had it been Super Falcons won the women's CAF competition or qualified for the 2027 Women's World Cup, this invitation for interrogation wouldn't have happened. This government came with its energy and cases. With this, a delegation, shenanigans and unnecessary visits and thank you visits, people of Oshun might regret voting him back for second tenure, King Ben, you've said. I have yours too here. Good morning, sir. And he said, good morning, Dr. Alex. More money for state governors for infrastructure and insecurity. Rather for security. It's disheartening when I hear and see huge figures from tabloids about how the government at the center has continuously funded states and local governments. More worrisome is most Nigerians celebrating these largesse as a welcome development, even with little or nothing on ground to show for it. My question is, if truly state governors are getting more money, how has it transformed the lives of the common Nigerians? Dr. Alex, please educate we, your listeners, on behalf of the federal government, the current status of Nigeria's indebtedness globally. Make una still educate me now. But the information is online. If I have I would see if I can get out there to know. You can find that information on the debt management office, their website. They publish information from time to time. It tells you our domestic and our foreign debts, what we have and what we've borrowed. Yeah, so the DMO, debt management office, always has a report on this. He said it is a sign of irresponsibility and recklessness, that a government with these huge resources to spare will go about borrowing endlessly. Debt profile of Nigeria is embarrassing, yet there is more money for governors on monthly basis. Nigeria will do us like this. Chigos here from Port Harcourt. Great having you, Chigos here. Let's take this call quickly. Hi, good morning, Classic FM.
11: Good morning.
10: Good morning, Auntie Jane. How are you? Go ahead, ma'am. Thank you.
11: I wouldn't blame this minister that was saying that the youth should build their future. I supported him because a lot of youth now said school is camp. If we are saying that their children are in the House of Assembly and everywhere, we should remember that they sent these children to school.
10: Mm.
11: And without them going to school, they will not be in those positions. And they will never even think of taking them to those positions. So no matter what, our children should not think that school is camp. At any time, the bell will ring. Mm. Who knows in River State that one day the workers will have accelerated promotion. But when Fubara came, there was accelerated promotion for every worker. So whatever we are doing, we should hope, we should have this hope that it's going to be better.
10: Mm.
11: But we should not keep our hopes aside because of what we are seeing.
10: Mm.
11: That is my advice to the youth. Thank you.
10: Thank you, Ma. Actually, why I said it is, do you know one of the reasons so many youths are deciding to, beyond just being naughty, so many of these youths are deciding to go into all this crime or not even go to school? Why? Because even the ones that you've seen that did not go to school, they are now chairmen. The ones that you see that were standing on the road and doing all the things that they are doing that you call agbero, they are now counselors. So what then is the, to them, they now say, what then is the need for a school or for education? When even a local government chairman, a councillor, a House of Assembly member cannot even express themselves. They don't even know the difference between, the only thing they know how to do is shout and order for monies to be released. So you see, when you weigh all of these things, I'm not taking sides. I will not. If I'm taking sides, I will not go to school. I mean, I told you that I'm going back to school. Next year, I'm going back to school. Yes, next year, I am going back to school. So it's my own way of still trying to get myself better. Uh-huh. I want to go back to school next year for about 2 years. So listen, in life, do the one way you feel do. If you not get money, get certificate. Hi, good morning, Classic FM.
12: Good morning.
10: Good morning, sir.
12: The local government chairman, seven or three years, some of them are, some of them know good, we know they were like, I mean, I would have been, so you can imagine that now, they saw the, who are your own, the presidency, the local government, nobody will look at them, my role model, that will look at them, the reputation. Yeah, I will follow. And the fact is that this set of people that have something about the whole thing, man. You know, the one person, we don't enter the judiciary, they look at the terrible way we're moving. But you don't enter the judiciary. The one that is out to be promoted to become a judge in the court of appeal and other things. And the same one that abuses the business of these politicians is not mentioned now. They are the ones that we promoted, the ones that are just like, they don't come out. Don't go to the same poor, the men we had in Pakistan. So, hey, nobody to promote them. But you see those ones where they do their bidding. Huh? They will end up being Supreme Court judges. And what do you expect? From the beginning to the end, from the start to up, everything don't divide under this government thing. Let me say, even, you hear what happened when Mr. President wanted to promote his ADC to become a general or whatever. Because the ministry that is talking.
10: Mm, okay.
12: Everything would he would have done that.
10: Mm.
12: You understand? So that did not make sense again. I mean, we are with one land.
10: We have to.
12: No get. I mean,
10: let's
12: we will not enter one chance.
10: Let's go enter first.
12: One chance. Yes, no comment again. Now, party movement. That would be going to Fela.
10: I'll take more of your reactions after this break because, of course, the news is now. We're trying to get it up. Hi, Jimmy. How you doing? Good morning.
13: Good morning.
10: Great. So the news is now. Stay close. After this break, when we return from the news, we will take more of your reactions up until 9:30. So stay close. It is Classic FM 91.1, the station that plays every song you know. We'll be right back after this.
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0: submission of memoranda and position papers closes today, August 21st, 2026, by 5 p.m. Meanwhile, at least 56 people have been reportedly killed in a boat accident in Gurao community, Gurundo local government area of Sokoto State. The boat, which was conveying 77 passengers, capsized shortly after departing the community. The Sokoto State Police Command has confirmed that at least 46 bodies have been recovered, while 15 passengers were rescued alive. Moving on, former factional chairman of PDP in River State, Robinson Ewor, says Governor Osaseminola Ifubara should be held responsible if the three suspended lawmakers are not recalled to the River State House of Assembly. The lawmakers, including Honorable Victor Okojumbo, Honorable Sokari Goodboy, and Honorable Adolphus Timothy, who were suspended during the political crisis that engulfed the state. Ewor said Governor Fubara had a responsibility to ensure their return to the House. The Nigerian Vice President, Kashim Shettima, says the newly appointed or commissioned Elele Egbeda Omok Dual Carriageway would attract development to communities. The Vice President, while inaugurating the road, also commended Governor Osaseminola Ifubara for constructing the road and cautioned vandals against destroying it for selfish gains. And now to the foreign scene, U.S. authorities have charged the woman who allegedly supported the Islamic State group with terrorism offense after she told an FBI informant she wanted to destroy New York State Capitol building. The suspect, Jessica Bowie, was charged with attempting to provide material support to designated foreign terrorist organizations. And in sports, Brazilian football legend Ronaldinho is set to make a sensational return to professional football at the age of 46 after agreeing to join Italian Serie C side Ravenna FC. The former Barcelona and AC Milan star has not played a competitive professional match since 2015 when he featured for Brazilian club Fluminense. And in business, Dangote Refinery has increased the price of diesel and its gantry nationwide as crude oil prices topped $94.13 per barrel. This means that the refinery increased its diesel price by 100 naira per liter or 64%. And that's the headline news on Classic 91.25. I am Jimmy Mfoniso. Good morning.
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Welcome back. It is the final lap of the show, so let's take all of the reactions we have now and then we can move on. Victor Kitoye Rufus, by the way, I'm Dr. Alex and this is Classic FM. Victor Kitoye Rufus, you said, Dr. Alex, how many government's personnel drive in convoy? The minister is right in asking the youths not to wait on government. The government cannot solve every Nigerian youth problem. I went to the university in the 80s. Governments did not pay for my accommodation nor my food. Government cannot employ everybody, but government paid for your school fees, sir. Sir Victor Kitoye Rufus, the school fees you paid then, how was it in the 80s? As you went to the universities in the 80s, yes? How was it, sir? Because it's neck deep. So that's why they are now giving... Did you take loan? Did they give you loan then? Because there is NEL fund now. You tell me, sir, that there is NEL fund. The government has given the student loan. During your time, did you take loan, sir? And how was it? Did you go to school or not, sir? But it's all great. That's the conversation we're having. On the kidnapped school children, he said the government and the security agencies must be working to release the children. These rescue would definitely happen, but we must be patient before we compromise the lives of the children. We are patient, sir. We are patient for 98 days. And you know, I always say this.

0: If you imagine that your child is part of that child that has been kidnapped, and your child has been missing for 98 days, how patient will you be? How happy and excited will you be? You say, don't worry. No, let's not talk about it. Don't worry. Make it day and a holiday day. Go vacation. Let him be there. He went for summer holiday. So 98 days. Don't worry. The government is working. Just calm down. The government is. Be patient. Sometimes let's ask, if it is our children, how are we going to feel? Are we going to still say, let's be patient? Are we going to say, let's be patient? If it's in Jonathan's wife's voice, we say there is God. Anyways, but you told me, you just replied me saying, Dr. Alex, money has never been easy to get. I know. I understand. Anyways, thank you, Sir Victor Kitoye Rufus. And you said on the Minister of Finance statement on releasing the details of spending on the first Abu Dhabi bank loan, he said the details has already been released. The minister had earlier said that the loan was paid off. The loan was to pay off some of the loans that were taken at a higher interest rate. Secondly, that government had only drawn about $1.5 billion of the $5 billion. Do you want to see item by item expenditure? Borrowing is not a criminal act. America, as we speak, debt is $40 trillion with all the resources at their disposal. Sir, this one you are saying is your own, because the minister is saying his own. The minister is saying that there is no need of telling Nigerians what they have spent the money for. So you are telling the minister what he has spent the money for. The minister is telling you that he will not tell you what the money has been spent for. So who, and the minister is saying, that is what the minister said now, not me. The minister said it, right? Anyways, thank you so much, Victor Kitoye Rufus. Thank you so much. Good morning and welcome back, Dr. Alex. Thank you so much, sir. We appreciate you. Honorable Chinyere Igwe, thank you so much for your time. Rather, Daniel Eze, thank you. Away from that one, we have Elizabeth. Hi, Elizabeth. Good morning. You said, finance minister said they won't tell us how the borrowed money is being spent. With all I am going through financially in this country, my mom is down with cancer. Oh, my Lord. I send my prayers and my love to you and your family members. You say your landlord just increased the rent from 400,000 to 1.5 million last 2 days. Business is not going well. And they look me in my eyes and they say they won't tell us. It is well. Of course you won't kill yourself. No, you wouldn't. And just like that honorable said, use your vote. He said, you know, say me they killed them. Use your vote to send a message. That's what I would say, Elizabeth. Elizabeth, my prayers to your family, my love to your family. The Frank, good morning. He said, be calming down, Alex. I don't have my PVC. He said that is down to your personal conviction. You've been involved in elections as a voter, party supporter and ad hoc staff. So you do not believe your vote would count. Your voter's card was the one you got in Warri. And since you cannot vote here, you can't go through the stress of leaving your paying job to try to seek for a card and cast a vote that counts to nothing. Those of you that have your cards, please let your votes count. Frank from Rumodara. Good morning, Frank. Good, Frank, listening to all you have said is not an excuse. You just do not want to do anything for Nigeria, so it's fine. Uh-huh. And I'm watching now that I know the Frank. I hope you do not call to complain about anything in future, because if you do, I will not be bothered. Sir, I know you have a high paying job, right? Uh-huh. So things are well by God's heaven's grace. Uh-huh. No wahala. But you cannot complain, sir, over time. Frank from Rumodara, you cannot. I did mine in Delta. I transferred to Anambra at some point when I voted in Anambra. I transferred from Anambra when I moved to River State. I recently transferred to somewhere not too far from my office. I went there in the rain to make sure that you can do it online as at then. I decided to go in the rain to do it. Not like, you know, the day I went, rain fell. But I went to transfer just close to my office here that I wanted to, you know, the place I wanted. Because I want, on that day, if I am on air, as I did talk about the election, I go to the place, I go vote, come back, continue. Yeah? I left my job. I left all the things I was doing. INEC even tried. They did this thing on Saturdays also. Anyways, some people say they will pray. Yes, no wala. It is nothing. Michael Sonny Yoyo, thank you. You say good morning, Dr. Alex. Adeleke associating with Wike is absolutely none of our business. You said, but arrogating power to someone that didn't contribute absolutely nothing to his re-election is a cause of concern. The very first people that Governor Adeleke ought to have presented his certificate of return to was supposed to be the Osun State citizens. We all know the kind of inflammatory comment Wike made after Adeleke's re-election, of which most Nigerians came after after Wike. Today, Adeleke is presenting his certificate of return to him. What a country. Anyway, that's his business, you said. Alex, there is nothing special about this government. Either since 2015, when APC assumed power, in your thoughts, said Nigerians have seen more than enough impunity. In your thoughts, in every country of the world, the leaders are servants to the people they choose to represent. But yeah, in Nigeria, the reverse is the case. They talk so arrogantly to the citizens, like as if the country belongs to them. They behave the way they like because there is no democracy in Nigeria, whereby the people have absolutely no say. They forced themselves on the citizens, even to the detriment of the people they chose to represent. Like you rightly said, where is the place of the people? But sir, I will tell you, the people now that you are saying, oh, since APC took over in 2015, right? That's what you've said. Some persons were there during Jonathan's time. What did they do? Some of them are now in this APC government. Yes. Some of them who were in PDP and in Jonathan's government are now in APC. So it's not about when it started or the APC government. It's about the rot. The rot that has been in the system for so long. From the year 2000, when we went back to 1999-2000, when we went back to democracy up until now. Good morning, Dr. Alex. I don't really understand our politics anymore. What I really understand is that good morning is good evening. Let Nigeria be careful, because let them come for themselves. Okay, Mr. AB, thank you for joining us from Marine Base. We appreciate your time. Thank you. Mr. Laide, good morning, sir. Mr. Laide, calm down. No, most of our leaders in power are... I wouldn't want to say what you said. But thank you, Mr. Laide. Make you not sack me or make you not put me for Allah. Good morning, sir. The emergence of Olusegun Obasanjo as the president of Nigeria in 1999 was packaged by the North to pacify Southwest after the death of Abiola in detention. Former military president Ibrahim Babangida and other northern military generals, political and religious leaders sent words at the venue of the PDP primaries in Jos, where late Alex Ekwueme was coasting to victory. Party chieftains switched allegiances for political exigency. Of course, lots of money were shared on the convention ground, is a chima, you've said. Okay, gradually we are coming to the end. Mr. Henry, he said, and how many families can afford the school that Madame is talking about? It takes government providing an enablement for people to go to school. Okay, Erogogba, good morning to you. You said, Dr. Alex, it is true. We had vacation jobs every long holidays, awarded Bugsry on presentation of our letter of admission, traveled to London for shopping during long vacations for 500 Naira return ticket without visa. Nigeria will be good again when we get a good leader. A new Nigeria is possible, you said, Erogogba. Okay, thank you for your time. Greetings, Dr. Alex. Okay, I'll read this. I'll try and read this later, sir. Thank you very much, Uncle Maurice Global. This one says, good morning, Dr. Alex. You see the Niger Delta... Is it... Wait. Okay, I'm trying to understand. Okay, you're you're complaining of some persons who are, you said that there is this ND, okay, the Niger Delta Basin Development Authority. So you said your name is Wasini Maxwell Diemode. I guess I got that right. Mode. You said you the Niger Delta Basin Development Authority, and that they've been owing your dad for over 10 years now. Your dad is 80 years, and yet they are still refusing to pay him, even calling to on the condition that if he's willing to share the money with them, they will pay him. And you said, Alex, the system is totally corrupt. They will owe the contractors to death, most times eat their sweat. Even we, the Niger Deltans, have our problems. You said, this is the Niger Delta Basin Development Authority. Wow. Interesting. Uncle Morris Global, you did say that it's an eyewitness report on the Igruta Main Market Road connecting Eneka and Airport. It's a vehicle en route using one way because of a very bad spot. He said in the last 2 days, three persons have been hit and one died. And this morning, another person hit by a coastal bus. That person has been rushed to the hospital. Dr. Alex, please call on the state government and the Ikwerre local government chairman before more citizens are involved. Thank you, Uncle Morris Global. Please, Ikwerre local government chairman, leave politics first and talk about what's happening in your place. Someone is reporting that Igruta Main Market Road connecting Eneka and Airport Road, that vehicle en route are using one way because there is a bad spot, a very bad spot. In the last 2 days, some persons have been hit. Another has been hit this morning. Please, chairman, do something. Not wait for government. If the state government isn't doing anything, at least you they send you some money now. You get some share now, Abi. Do small. I beg, chairman. I know say you dey try, eh? You know say sometimes we dey talk about Nigeria. Chairman, you dey try. But chairman, do small. Chairman, do something. Amurege. You understand? So chairman, please, you can just, we need to do this. We shouldn't even beg. I was having a conversation with some senior friends, and I respect them a lot. I and some of my senior friends were having this conversation, and we asked, we know that there was FEMA. FEMA is still there, I guess. In Delta State then, there was an agency called the Direct Labor Agency, DLA. I don't know if DLA is still there. As fact, there was a place called DLA Junction. See, we need a situation whereby when these holes start building, you patch it immediately. You don't wait for it to deteriorate. When you see a place so bad, you cover it up immediately. You fix it. That's what it should be. They wait up until it's bad. These days, they would even come and scrape the good ones and lay a bad one. And 2 days after, it's bad again. Look at Iwofe Road. So bad. Iwofe Road. So bad. Yes, Iwofe Road. So bad. Anyways, as I always say, what do I know? Good morning to all of us. I'm grateful that you're there. Thank you so much for always joining. Thank you for listening. I am grateful that you make our time to join in every morning. Thank you so much. It's always an honor. I am grateful. Let me take maybe two or three more calls and I'll step out of the studio. Hi, good morning, Classic FM.
1: Yeah, good morning.
0: Good morning, sir. Good morning.
1: My name is calling from Professor.
0: Okay, sir.
1: You've been talking about greeting our governors and the chairman. Good morning. Okay, the amount of money being remitted to them. It's not compatible with the money they are receiving. Now, like I'm talking about, we are working on doing that. I don't know. They received their location from last month. What are the leaders doing? What are you doing in River State? The primary road you construct, you are constructing. And all things are doing, I'm not connected with the money coming into River State. Let me tell you, Governor, please help us. Thank you.
0: Thank you so much, sir. Thank you. Okay, thank you everyone who has joined in. Thank you. I appreciate everyone who has joined in and I'm grateful. Thank you. You mean a lot to me. I do not take you for granted. Trust me, I do not take you for granted. And it means a lot when you join me every morning. You would have been somewhere else listening to another radio station also, but you do well to join us every day. Not because we are better off, but because you love us and we love you too. Thank you so much. Thank you. Okay, we need to now get back to the music. Let's get back to the music. We've spoken enough. Today is Friday, so more music, less talk. That is what you're going to hear. And we'll be starting with this one. Here is a song that says, Like to Party, a song of 2012. Stay close. It is Classic FM 91.1. I'm Dr. Alex. Good morning.
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In the news, President Bola Tinubu has criticized calls to restore Nigeria's petroleum or petrol subsidy, describing such a proposal as evidence of a poor understanding of governance and economic management. Tinubu spoke on Thursday at the presidential villa in Abuja while receiving Osun State Governor Ademola Adeleke. Meanwhile, state governments are receiving billions of naira through relatively new Federation Account Allocation Committee intervention for infrastructure and security, with available half-year budget implementation report showing that at least 435 billion naira in revenue was recorded under the funding window by 29 states between January and June 2026. Moving on. Former Imo State Governor and Senator representing Imo West, Rochas Okorocha, has sued the Independent National Electoral Commission, INEC, the All Progressive Congress, APC, and Imo State Governor, Hope Uzodinma, over the latter's emergence as the party's candidate for the 2027 Imo West Senatorial District election. In the suit, filed on August 13, 2026, by his lawyer OJ Abuja and marked FHC ABJ CS 1854-2026, Okorocha is asking the Federal High Court Abuja to determine whether INEC validly published Uzodinma's name as the APC's candidate for the election. And now to River State. The River State Police Command says an investigation is ongoing into the killing of the protocoled aide to the chairman of Kana local government area, Philip Barokui, and another person in Bori. The command spokesperson, ASP Blessing Agabe, appealed to members of the public and useful information to come forward and assist the police in arresting those responsible. And on the foreign scene, the

0: from Democratic Republic of Congo. And in sports, Mikel Arteta said Arsenal will embrace being hunted by their title rivals as the new Premier League season kicks off, with champions facing Coventry on Friday, just 34 days after the captivating World Cup came to an end. The Premier League returns, with Arsenal aiming to cement their position as English football's preeminent force. And in business, the federal government has raised nearly $7.2 trillion through bond auctions so far this year, placing the domestic financial system at the center of an increasingly difficult effort to finance the country's widened fiscal needs. And that's the headline news on Classic 91.1 FM. I am Jimmy Mfonisu. Good morning.
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0: Rivers, are you ready? The big one is coming to Port Harcourt, South South, Nigeria. The Rivers Dialogue. Keynote speakers, Professor Joash Amupitan San, INEC Chairman, Nigeria. Malam Lanre Isa Onilu, Director General, National Orientation Agency, Abuja, Nigeria. 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

0: The federal government of Nigeria has congratulated Mirza Fakhrul Islam Alamgir on his election as the 23rd president of Bangladesh, describing the development as a significant milestone in the country's democratic journey. Moving on, the African Democratic Congress, ADC, has defended the absence of its presidential candidate, Atiku Abubakar, from the signing of the National Peace Accord, saying the decision was a protest against what it described as the failure of the peace process to address electoral violence. The party's National Publicity Secretary, Bolaji Abdullahi, said this during a television interview today. Meanwhile, the presidential candidate of the Nigeria Democratic Party, Peter Obi, has officially kicked off his campaign ahead of the 2027 presidential election, challenging other candidates wishing to lead Nigeria in the 2027 election to come before the electorate, defend their records, and answer questions about their capacity to govern the country. Away from that, the River State Police Command has commenced an investigation into the alleged attack and burning of the family residence of an African Democratic Congress member, Isaiah Madubochi, in Omoko Village, Alu Ikure local government area of the state. The incident reportedly occurred in the early hours of Wednesday, barely 24 hours after campaigns officially commenced for the 2027 presidential and National Assembly elections. On the foreign scene, the U.S. military says all 8 people aboard a plane that crashed at a remote U.S. Air Force site in Alaska have died. The passengers' identities and purpose remain unclear, but the commander of U.S. Air Force Alaska described them as dedicated professionals carrying out a vital mission in a demanding environment. In sports, the Economic and Financial Crimes Commission, EFCC, and the Independent Corrupt Practices and Other Related Offences Commission, ICPC, have commenced investigations into the utilization of the 12 billion naira federal government intervention fund released to the Nigerian Football Federation for players' wages and bonuses. The fund was approved by President Bola Tinubu in 2024 to clear outstanding payments owed to Nigeria's national teams. And in business, the Nigerian National Petroleum Company Limited has raised the alarm over Nigeria's widening energy workforce and technical skills gap, warning that the country risks losing control of its energy future if urgent steps are not taken to close the gap. The Chief Human Resources Officer, NNPC Limited, Kazachi Angnuhu, made this known in Delta State yesterday. And that was the headline news for this hour on Classic FM 91.1. I am Sonia Edwin. Good afternoon.
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0: with us. 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The Rivers Dialogue. 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

0: There are two sides to a coin. Several sides to a story. 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
1: I'm coming. 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
0: 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Dissect the big issues. 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

0: 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The federal government has declared Tuesday, August 25, 2026, a public holiday to mark this year's Eid al-Maulid, commemorating the birth of the Holy Prophet Muhammad. The Minister of Interior, Olubunmi Tunjiojo, announced the holiday on behalf of the federal government in a statement issued today by the Permanent Secretary of the Ministry, Magdalene Ajani. Away from that, former Vice President Atiku Abubakar has accused the President Tinubu's administration of worsening the cost of living crisis while celebrating increased government revenues. In a statement issued today by his senior special assistant on public communication, Frank Shaibu, Atiku said the president was in no position to lecture Nigerians on economic management after the removal of petrol subsidy, the liberalization of the foreign exchange market, and the subsequent rise in inflation, transport costs, and household expenses. In state news, the Niger Delta Development Commission, NDDC, has commenced a practical artificial intelligence training program for young graduates and unemployed Niger Deltans in Port Harcourt, Rivers State. The NDDC said the program forms part of its broader efforts to empower young people with relevant skills, promote innovation, and create sustainable economic opportunities across the Niger Delta. Meanwhile, organizers of a planned protest against the activities of one-chance operators in Rivers State have called on residents and concerned citizens to turn out in large numbers for a peaceful demonstration in Port Harcourt on Saturday, August 22, 2026. According to the organizers, participants will converge at Pleasure Park by 9 a.m. before commencing the demonstration. On the foreign scene, Qatari Foreign Ministry spokesperson Majid Al Ansari has announced that ongoing regional efforts are focused on reopening the Strait of Hormuz and returning to the U.S.-Iran Memorandum of Understanding. Speaking at a weekly media briefing yesterday, Ansari said Qatar is still awaiting an agreement between Oman and Iran on the Strait, which he says would help pave the way for a return to negotiations. In sports, Tyson Fury has cast fresh doubt on his highly anticipated fight with fellow British heavyweight Anthony Joshua, saying the bout does not look like it is going to happen following an ongoing dispute over where it should be staged. The two fighters have been expected to meet in November in one of the biggest fights in British boxing history. And in business, the Petroleum and Natural Gas Senior Staff Association of Nigeria, PENGASAN, has warned that the country can no longer rely on the sheer size of its oil and gas reserves to win the increasingly competitive battle for global investment capital. This was contained in a communique issued at the end of the three-day 5th PENGASAN Energy and Labour Summit held in Abuja from August 19 to 21, 2026. And that was the headline news. I am Sonia Edwin. Thank you for listening.
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A lot is happening as you can sense the ever busy and ever exciting world of sports. Most importantly, the Premier League is starting tonight out there at the Emirates. Arsenal, the champions from last season, they'll host new boys Coventry. Coventry will be playing in the league for the first time in 25 years. So a lot of things to expect as you can sense this season. Remember Arsenal on Sunday, they defeated Manchester City by 3-0. But of course, we'll talk about how the season is going to be on the show this evening. I am Testimony Agassin. Thank you for joining us on Sports Extra. And please do stay tuned. I'll be right back.

0: All right, welcome back to the show. This is Sports Extra on Classic FM 91.1, the station playing every song you know. Like I said before I came back, I talked about the fact that the league starts this evening out there at N5, the Arsenal Stadium, the Emirates Stadium. And of course, Arsenal will be facing Coventry, the new boys from the Championship, the winners of the Championship last season. And of course, as it still concerns the Premier League, a lot of transfers are ongoing. We'll talk about all of that in a bit. Talking about I have Annabelle on the other side of the show this evening. Annabelle will be joining via phone call. Annabelle, good evening and welcome to Sports Extra.
1: Yeah, good evening to you, testimony. I'm happy to be on once again, even if you know it's not physical, but I'm always happy to talk sports with you.
0: All right, it's quite interesting what have been happening in the last 24 hours as it concerns the ever-busy and ever-exciting world of sports. I know a lot of us are itching to talk about what's happening in the transfer scenes because a lot of persons, a lot of teams will be looking to beef up their squad ahead of this new season because, of course, you know what's happening. Money is talking. People are actually going deep into the market to get the best legs to actually bolster their squad for the next season. But let's start from the champions. No better place to start, Annabelle. Let's talk about Arsenal because tonight, they'll be raising the curtain for the 2026-2027 season when they host Coventry out there at the Emirates Stadium. Remember, Coventry won the league in the Championship last season. And of course, Arsenal won the league as it concerns the English Premier League last season. The first time in 23 years they did that. But this Arsenal, we've seen they are quite a different side. And just this afternoon, I know we'll get to transfer, but let me just put this one in. They've announced the signing of Ezri Konsa-Ongoyo from Aston Villa. Remember, the package is about £50 million, and he'll be joining the squad. He'll be wearing the number JC15, and this was a transfer that would have been done and dusted in the last 2 weeks, but Arsenal had to move on from that particular transfer because the price then was, according to them, ridiculous, and they needed to get someone cheaper. But unfortunately, they had to return to get the services of the Englishman, and he has signed for the Gunners, and he'll be wearing the number JC15 for Arsenal. Now let's talk about what to expect tonight. We saw what happened on Sunday, Arsenal, Manchester City. Arsenal were almost flawless against City, and City looked like an ordinary team against a Mikel Arteta side. Well, let's talk about what to expect tonight. Arsenal, Coventry, where do you see this game going, Annabelle?
1: I honestly still feel like it's going to go the way of Arsenal, although Coventry are not a side to be overlooked. They just made it to the Premier League for the first time since its 2001 season. So that's a very long time, and they are eager to be here. They are happy to be here. They fought to be here, you know, beating Ipswich Town to first place and advancing and getting promotion to the Premier League. So they also want to be able to start on a high. Imagine what it would be for them if they are able to be the defending champions. It would be an entirely, it would be an incredible story for Coventry. But at the same time, you look at the quality Arsenal has, you look at the confidence Arsenal has. You mentioned the Community Shield where they dismantled Manchester City 3-0. So you're looking at that. You're looking at the new signings that have been gotten by Arsenal. We saw how it was easy for Christos Zolis to make his impact against Manchester City. You have Incapié there as well. You have, you know, Guimarães, who is phenomenal in the middle of the park. And then you have Yann Melian. You just mentioned also the new signing, Konsa. So the quality is screaming at Arsenal. And as the champions that they are, they would want to start on a high. That's why I see this as, you know, a very interesting time, but all the same, I see it going the way of Arsenal. No matter how, you know, Coventry, how incredible the story would be. Remember that Taiwo Awoniyi, who is, of course, a Nigerian, would concern us Nigerians. He also, you know, signed with Coventry this season. So that even gives it another layer of excitement for Nigerians. But I do tip Arsenal to get the victory just because of the quality and the experience that they possess.
0: Now, talking about quality and experience they possess, Annabelle, you've actually highlighted something key as it concerns the Arsenal squad. We know if there is one thing Arsenal have right now, it is the fact that they have a very, very deep squad. You don't see an injury affecting the synergy or the momentum of the team. We've seen it played out in the last couple of months when it comes to who can fill in for who and in which position. And still this window, they've actually gone on to strengthen even further what they have on the plate as it concerns squad depth. But let's look at the entirety of Arsenal. There have been talks about what Arsenal would do this season. season about dominating English football for the next 4, 5, 6 years. And given with the given with what we've seen from them in the last couple of seasons and the quality they have, it seems that's likely, because even the men at the helms of affair at Arsenal, they have set their priorities to dominating English football for the longest time. And when Mikel Arteta was asked about what he would want to do differently this season, he said they are not the defending champions, they are the attacking champions. So it's a kind of a mental shift as he consigns what he wants Arsenal to achieve this season. And Annabelle, I just want to ask you, what do you think is a realistic target? I could easily say they should go on to win the league again, because compared to the other big six, Arsenal are the only side who are not in transition. Spurs are in transition. Chelsea, Manchester United, Liverpool, Manchester City. Do you think Arsenal would accept anything other than finishing first in the Premier League this season?
1: Oh, definitely not. They shouldn't be anything below first. Would be, for lack of better words, for lack of nicer words, a failure. Because the season, as it is now, although football can be very, very unpredictable, because some team that you feel might have a difficult time gelling might end up catching up later in the season. But as it stands, the way things are looking, Arsenal are overwhelming favorites, and they have everything in their hands at the moment. Like you said, a lot of teams, especially those that are able to compete with Arsenal, are going through a transition phase. Of course, the strongest being Manchester City. They have a new coach, they have a couple of new players as well, and then key players that also left the side. And you're looking at Manchester United, who are trying to get stability under Michael Carrick. You're looking at Liverpool as well, Chelsea. Every single team is going through something. But Arsenal is that team that is still stable, and in fact was able to even add more strength to what is already a championship winning side. Yes, so I do feel like anything beyond retaining the Premier League title is going to be sort of a failure for them. As a matter of fact, they should, Arsenal even got to the final of the Champions League. So it's also a target on their back for them to be able to not only get to the final again, but also win the Champions League. So, I mean, there's enormous pressure on the back of Arsenal. And I think that's also something that they need to watch out for, because, I mean, how do you handle such pressure? And the experience is where that would also come in.
0: Okay, the experiences that would also come in with Annabelle. There is, even though we are singing the praises of Arsenal right now, there is a huge concern about squad players' development, because during the Arsene Wenger pre-Arteta era, and of course post-Wenger era, we've seen the growth of talents. Martinelli, even though he didn't come through the ranks, he was bought very, very young, and he was integrated into the side very, very well. Bukayo Saka, you can see, is a testament. Elmer Smith Rowe, Reece Nelson, and a host of other young players. We are seeing from the ranks to very young players who are actually trying to make their mark around Arsenal. And this just goes on to show how important academy and squad and youth development is in football. But let's talk about a certain player. He was on loan last season at Marseille, and he is back to the squad. But based on what we heard yesterday from the Arsenal hierarchy, they don't want to sell him because they think he's key for the future for Arsenal. They just want him to go where he can play regular first-team football, because they believe and they feel he's of the age to play that kind of football. And does it worry you that, based on the fact that Arsenal always want to compete because other teams have the money to splash around and get the best legs around Europe, they'll actually be forced to get those legs around Europe and maybe neglect youth development?
1: Oh, no, I don't think they would. I think something key would be balance. Like you said, they said they don't want to sell the player. He could actually be key, because, like we said, youth is important, but so is experience. And so is everything. There just has to be a balance in every winning team. I don't think they'll necessarily neglect. They've actually done so much, bringing people from the academy, like you said, Bukayo Saka, people from the academy. But at the same time, you also want to be able to buy players, and that is what they've been able to do. They also want to be able to buy players. They'll be going to play in lots of competitions this season. So everybody, I believe, is going to get a chance to don the Arsenal shirt or get substituted, make an impact. And to be key for those players, those young players, during maybe the FA Cups, those other competitions, domestic competitions here and there, to also make their impact. And they have to make a case for themselves. I mean, if you're substituted and you make an impact, they will be convinced to even give you more playing time. So at the end of the day, I don't think Arsenal are going to neglect, you know, their homegrown players, the players from the academy, the youth. I just think there's going to be that balance. But at the same time, they really need to focus on, you know, those experienced players when the big games come.
0: All right, when the big games come, final words on Arsenal before we talk about the game tonight. Annabelle, let's talk about rating their transfer so far. We hear that they still room for an addition to the squad, maybe an attacking-minded player. Julian Alvarez, this afternoon, I think the Athletic was reporting that both Arsenal and Atletico Club de Madrid were in talks over the sale and the transfer of that man, Julian Alvarez. But even though the talks were progressing very, very well, Arsenal are not favourites to get the player because his intention is to join another Spanish side, Barcelona. And you know Atletico, you know the stance of Atletico on that particular sale, not trying to strengthen their opponents. And that's one issue there. So it seems like that deal would not work and Arsenal will have to maybe get a certain Kenan Yıldız, the Turkish player. But let's rate the Arsenal window so far. Few players have come in, the likes of Pierre Hincapié, who his deal was made permanent, Christos Zolis, Bruno Guimaraes, and of course Ezri Konsa-Ngoyo, Ilya Melier. These are the players I can remember off the top of my head. How would you rate their window? Annabelle, if you can hear me. Okay, I think we've lost Annabelle there. We'll still talk about...
1: I think Arsenal has done a good job in strengthening almost... Yeah, I can hear you. Can you hear me?
0: Okay, I can hear you now. You weren't talking for a minute.

0: All right, sorry about that. Annabelle is still on the call. As you can sense, the rating of Arsenal's transfer business so far, as you can sense, the 2026-2027 season.
1: I was saying that I think Arsenal have done a very decent job in terms of adding depth to almost every position. I think they have. It would have been great if they're able to secure the services of Julian Alvarez. You know, they're very versatile Argentine with experience also in the Premier League with Manchester City and even the Spanish football with Atletico. So it would have been great to have an addition. But regardless, they've gotten in Kapi, they've been able to get Bruno Guimaraes in midfield and a great attacking player. They've been able to get Zolis as well, also boost the attack. We saw him give 2 assists just against Manchester City. So for a figure, I think I would rate Arsenal's transfer window.
0: Over 10. Try to rate it over 10.
1: Yeah. Would 8.5 be too big?
0: I don't know. It's your call based on what you've seen.
1: 7 or 8 over 10. Okay. Maybe I'm too nice. Well, yeah.
0: 7.8 over 10. Are you saying 7.8 over 10?
1: Yes. No. No, I'm saying either 7 or 8 over 10.
0: Yeah, you have to stand somewhere, Annabelle. You have to stand. Why are you jumping?
1: Oh, my goodness. I agree, but I will go with a solid 8. I do feel like every single leg that was bought by Arsenal, they could make great impact. So, yes. And they are very intentional with the signing.
0: Okay, very intentional with the signings. Annabelle, let's talk about the game tonight, the first game of the 2026-2027 Premier League season. It is Arsenal hosting Coventry City, and Coventry City will be playing in the league for the first time since they did in 2001. And of course, since that time, Arsenal have won just 2 titles, as you can sense, the English Premier League. But let's talk about the strengths this side possess. We know Frank Lampard. He's someone who is very, very good with a very, very, no disrespect to them, a very not so great team. But Coventry have proved their mark in the Championship. But right now, they are in the top flight of the league, and they'll be facing the champions tonight. So do you think this is a match that will pose serious threats to Arsenal and maybe their stats to their title defense this season? Do you think this is a game that poses threats to Arsenal's stats to your title defense this season?
1: Yes, I think this is the most win game for Arsenal. I wanted to say a 2-0 victory, but then I'm looking at how they defeated Manchester City 3-0, and I'm like, is Coventry good enough is Coventry good enough to be, how do I put it? Manchester City, of course, lost 3-0, and then Coventry, I do see a 2-0, but I'm like, if Manchester City was able to get a 3-0 loss to Arsenal, then, it could be worse for Coventry. But at the same time, like I had mentioned earlier at the start of the show, they're not a side that should be overlooked. So I'll just go with a comfortable 2-0 victory for Arsenal.
0: Okay, a very comfortable 2-0 victory for Arsenal. But Annabelle, let's look at what's happening, as you can sense, the world of transfers before we talk about other stories making the rounds, as you can sense, English Premier League. Remember, the league starts today, as you can sign the English Premier League, and we have a whole lot of stories to talk about. But Annabelle, first things first, let's talk about something of serious interest, as you can sign transfers. Seems like there is a mass exodus of players from this team called Aston Villa. Lots of players are leaving the side, and we hear that they could lose yet another player, Ollie Watkins, before the window closes. And the person telling us this one is the manager of the side, Unai Emery. He said Ollie Watkins could leave the side before the window closes. And if this is true, and if this surely happens, what do you think would become of Aston Villa when the season eventually ends?
1: Honestly, it's quite shocking to me that they are losing players. If they were not a side that finished fourth in the Premier League last season and really, really had a good run. I mean, they won 19 games out of 30. That's even half of the games they were able to, win. And they were solid last season. So I'm wondering why the players are in such a hurry to leave. I'm wondering if there's some issues in-house. But if it's not, it seems like Everton and Leeds and Palace and, those teams that were beneath you would understand why players want to aim higher. But this is a side that was able to qualify for European places. So where are players in such a hurry? I mean, I'm very curious. But I do feel like it affects them because these players that have left Aston Villa are very key players. And I've not even seen much of them in the transfer window to see, okay, how they are trying to manage all the players that are leaving. So the way it's looking, I do feel like they might struggle to attain the same height that they did. Although Aston Villa has, they've just been that side that has been really, really improving as the season progresses. And I'm just a bit worried for them how they're able to cope. But I guess
0: okay, let's look at the players that have left the club. They are Yuri Tielemans, he has left the club. Ezri Konsa-Ngoyo has left the club. He has joined Arsenal. Who has left the club? Who has left the club? Ollie Watkins could leave the club. And yes, that Emiliano Martinez could actually leave the club too. But if you look at the way they've been doing business, just this afternoon we got confirmation that Aston Villa have completed the signing of West Ham defender Aaron Wan-Bissaka on a season-long loan deal. And of course, Villa's move for the Diarra Congo right back includes a conditional obligation to buy. So whether you like it or not, this is like a sale. And of course, from West Ham United. So the exact terms are not known, with West Ham having previously asked interested parties to pay £25 million fee for the Diarra Congo player. So Aaron Wan-Bissaka, maybe they are trying to use him to fill the shoes Ezri Konsa has left. But I think this for them is a very, very good one. Getting someone with the experience of the league and someone who has been in the league for maybe the couple last 7-6 years. So let's move on from that particular story. Let's talk about another team that are heavy on recruitment so far since the window started. Let's talk about Tottenham Hotspur, because they are in the news. Spurs have agreed a deal to sign Savinho for an initial £75 million after the winger asked to leave Manchester City, according to the head coach Enzo Maresca. Now, Savinho is 22. He will now have a medical before signing a long-term deal with Spurs, who could end up paying a further £10 million in potential add-ons. So that's making it a total package of £85 million. And the Brazilian's move to North London has been more than 12 months in the making, with Spurs failing to make a bid to sign him last summer. Remember, last summer they were all over him trying to get him from Manchester City, but the deal fell through. But right now it seems like they're going to get their man Savinho to boost their score. Remember, Spurs have been heavy in the market. They've actually gotten lots of players, and not just cheap players, they've gotten pricey players. Do you think this will backfire if it doesn't really work?
1: I mean, it will definitely backfire if it doesn't work. But you have to commend them. Just commend them, because it just shows a level of intent. Tottenham Hotspur barely survived relegation last season. They've been on a downward spiral. So it's really key that they're able to get not just any players, but you know, players that could actually make an impact, bolstering their attack. Everything is taking shape. You know, they just completed the signing of Savinho as well. So it's really looking good for them as the transfer window, you know, unfold. But at the same time, it's different. Yes, names on paper and what the coach is able to bring out of them, how they're able to blend them together to actually get the needed result. So clearly, I mean, the bar is very low for Tottenham, if you have been honest. Anything, I think for them, it will be just having a better showing in the Premier League. I don't think they'll be so ambitious to, maybe they are, to, you know, we just know that having come from a season where they were almost relegated, the key thing should be to not find themselves in that position again. And I think they are doing a great job in the transfer window to just make sure that they are,
0: The manager of the side, Annabelle, Roberto De Zerbi, he came from Marseille, a side he had a very turbulent time at. We heard he had clashes with players. He refused to attend training sessions, and eventually both himself and the club Marseille, they had to part way, maybe for peace to reign at the club. But let's look at what he would bring to Spurs. We know that Spurs, they had a very, very difficult season last season. At least they had three different coaches managing the side. Igor Tudor, who I'm trying to get the names of the other coaches that were on the side, but it didn't really play well for them, what they wanted from the side last season. But eventually they survived the fall, they finished just above the drop zone, and they know that they need to do this recruitment in order to actually, because they've come close to getting relegated twice in the last two seasons, and I understand the urgent need for emergency, and they have to do that, go into the market, spend every penny to try to get the best leg, maybe bring back stability to the North London side. But let's look at what happens in the team itself. We've seen that the manager, Roberto Di Zerbi, he has come out to say that, see, if you don't want to play for the club, you can leave. He wants players that they have their hearts
1: are willing
0: to fight literally for the club. And it seems like he's getting those players in the market. Remember the captain of the side, Cotty, he has left. Christian Romero, some other players have actually left the side. And it just goes to show that with changes in management, sometimes these players feel that their interests are not protected, and maybe different managers could actually spoil the trajectory of their career and all that. But let's look at holistically what this plan for Spurs will do for them this season.
1: Yeah, of course. I'm quite concerned with the kind of history that Di Zerbi left at his former club. I'm concerned with how he's able to relate with the players, coming into Spurs as well. It's a team that has been fighting for their life. But at the same time, he has been very intense. He has also told the players, he has put it out there, if you're not ready to play for us, then you leave. We know that he's a coach that is very attack-minded, and we've also seen it in the transfer window with the kind of players he has been able to get as well. So I guess, like I said earlier, the bar isn't so high for Tottenham Hotspur. The key thing will be for him to just put the players in check, work with them, set a realistic goal, which I believe will be finishing top 10. Nothing too overwhelming, just finishing top 10. So we'll just have to wait and see first few games.
0: But Annabelle, can you hear me?
1: I can hear you, yes.
0: Do you think with so much money they've spent, finishing in the top 10 will be what they are looking to actually achieve in this coming season?
1: I mean, I know that a lot of money has been spent, but the management has to be very realistic. It's new players, it's a new coach, it's going to be a new system. So, I said they are looking to jump the gun. We know that these kind of things take time. It's not every coach who is going to be able to come in and just make instant impact, or, have it set up a new team and make instant impact. He's going to work him up with the Tigers, if I'm being frank. But let's see what happens. Let's see what happens with Zerbi. I understand with the amount of money they spent in the transfer window, they would expect, I don't know what exact expectations are. They're just speculating. But I do feel like top 10 is the best they should hope for. No, maybe not the best, but at least they should have that top 10 finish. But with this signing they've been able to do, something like that would also be very, very good for them with the money they spend. They are Tottenham. They are not, come on. It's Tottenham you're talking about here.
0: They say you shouldn't call them Tottenham without adding Hotspur.
1: Tottenham Hotspur. Are they hot? They're not hot. They are just cold.
0: Yeah, cold spur. Interesting. Annabelle, let's travel to the bridge. Let's talk about Stamford Bridge. First things first, there's a story this afternoon. Chelsea did put out a statement that pending regulations completion, Chelsea would allow Shakhtar Donetsk to use the Stamford Bridge for their 2026-2027 UEFA Champions League home game. So at least Champions League is returning to the bridge this season. Annabelle, can you hear me?
1: Hello, Chelsea Money.
0: Yes.
1: Yeah, I did not hear the last question.
0: Yes.
1: So I hear the Champions League part, but what was the question?
0: Yes, I said Chelsea, they did put out a statement this afternoon, say pending regulations from both the English FA and the UEFA, as you can sign Champions League football, Shakhtar Donetsk were playing their home games out there at the Stamford Bridge for the 2026-27 season. But it seems like Champions League, even though Chelsea did not qualify for the Champions League, Champions League will return to the bridge this season.
1: Yeah, of course. I look at Chelsea and you look at Tottenham. You see that Chelsea also had such a difficult season They also spent a lot of money, and the kind of money they spend, the kind of changes that we've been seeing in Chelsea, they're not seeing the results. Well, you know, it's good that they're still going to be Champions League football, and it's also such a shame. They should be the ones playing Champions League football. Chelsea are historically a very big club. They should be the ones playing Champions League football at the Bridge, but nonetheless, people that stay in Chelsea, stay in London, to be able to access Champions League football nonetheless. But
0: they can just go to the North.
1: Yeah.
0: But still talking about Chelsea, yeah, and of course, someone who has affiliation, who has affiliation with Ukraine, the country where Shakhtar Donetsk are currently from, Mykhailo Mudryk is on the news this evening because Chelsea have rejected an initial long season loan deal from Leeds United for their winger Mykhailo Mudryk. Now, the opening offer fell well short of Chelsea's expectation, but we hear that negotiations are continuing, and the Ukraine forward is believed to be keen on a switch to Elland Road. Now, the 25-year-old has agreed to spend the season away from Stamford Bridge in order to rebuild match fitness. Yeah. Remember, he had 20 months out of football following a positive test for a banned substance, meldonium. Now, his ban ended in July, and the attacker has since taken steps to rebuilding his career in Chelsea's preseason tour under new manager Xabi Alonso, making several substitute appearances. But it seems like he's not quite at the level where Xabi Alonso would want him to be. And of course, it seems like loan deal is the best option for both parties.
1: Yeah, it seems to be the best option. You know, they've been able to observe him during the preseason. He was able to be given some minutes, but like you said, clearly the coach isn't convinced enough. And if you are being realistic, this is somebody who was out of play for 20 months and he needs to see playing time. And with Chelsea, I don't think that would happen much. I don't think he would be one of the key starters for Chelsea. So for himself, and also for the teams involved, you know, a loan elsewhere to Leeds United could be where he's able to get playing time to just pick up his career once again and sort of show the rest of the club what he's able to do, and then maybe a bigger transfer could come for him in the future.
0: Okay, talking about big transfers, let's travel to the Spanish capital, Madrid, and tell you what's happening, because Real Madrid boss Jose Mourinho, he has been talking. He says it will be hard to find the perfect setup to fit Kylian Mbappe, Vinicius Junior, and Jude Bellingham into the same team, but he insists that the three of them are not incompatible. Now, after last season, was overshadowed by chaos amid fan unrest and allegations of players fighting at the Bernabeu, Mourinho will need all the three of them if the Los Blancos want to reclaim the Spanish title from a Barcelona team who have won it in the past two seasons. But right now, he's not saying that they are not compatible, but he said it's very, very difficult for him to find the perfect set for them to actually play together and maybe bring out the best of the team.
1: Yes, of course. Usually you said this. I remember the basketball team that I followed, the Seattle Storm. They have three key players, you know, going forward. They have Dominic Malonga. They have, let me know for you with the names. But they also have, you know, three key players that you feel will not be able to score. It's not like they're not working together, but you just have to find a way to fit all of them. And I mean, just remember, he's a very experienced, he's able to work with three of them to also, you know, avoid those kind of in that. But the key thing is, three of them are very, very strong attacking players, and he just has to find a way to, you know, be able to work with three of them. I do feel like he can do that.
0: Okay, he does feel like someone who has the experience. We know he's not a newbie or an amateur when it comes to trying to get the best out of players and get lots out of a team. But let's switch sides. Let's talk about the FIFA World Cup. I know the World Cup ended about last month, but the things about the World Cup is still being talked about because FIFA have finally spoken after what happened in the final day of the FIFA World Cup between Spain and Argentina. And right now, the verdict is out. Argentina midfielder Leandro Paredes has been given a 10-match ban for the role he played in the on-field clashes after his side were beaten 1-0 by Spain in the World Cup final. Now, FIFA's disciplinary committee has also handed his teammate, now Juan Molina, a 7-match suspension. Argentina have also been ordered to play their next two home matches with 50% capacity, though one match of that sanction is suspended. The Argentina Football Association, called the AFA, has been fined $321,000 for breaches of FIFA disciplinary code relating to using a sports event for demonstrations of non-sporting nature, team misconduct, and discriminatory chants and gestures by its supporters. Now, FIFA have ordered that $100,000 of the fine must be invested in a plan to combat discrimination, and $100,000 of the fine is suspended with a probationary period to apply. Now, after defeating England 2-1 in the World Cup semi-final, several Argentina players held up a banner claiming Argentine sovereignty over the Falkland Islands, a British overseas territory. And last month, remember, FIFA appointed the disciplinary committee and ethics prosecutor to assess what happened after the final whistle at the New York, New Jersey stadium, when multiple Argentina players and backroom staff were involved in a melee with Spain players. But since does this seem like a fair verdict as it concerns what happened after the final whistle in the FIFA World Cup final?
1: I mean, this is a statement to let everybody know, everybody in the world of sports know, that violence is not accepted. I'm just replaying the scenes in my head. He held Eric Garcia's throat. He also shoved Gavi to the floor, and it was just so much chaos. And yes, a red card, you know, was shown to him, but then again, they just had FIFA just had to reaffirm, just to also put the suspension to let people know that this kind of conduct, we do not accept it. So I mean, it's fair enough. You don't expect to commit a crime and dictate how, you know, the governing body is going to react to it. I think this should just serve as a warning, as, you know, other league students are starting, that violence is no way accepted in any sport, whether it's football, basketball, even, you know, those very physical sports where they're shoving each other to the ground. Violence is not accepted, and this is just FIFA's way of attending to the issue.
0: Okay, Annabelle, let's step away from football a little bit before we talk about the fixtures for the weekend. Let's just give you one or two stories as it concerns other sports, starting from boxing, because we hear that Tyson Fury says his fight with Anthony Joshua doesn't look like it's going to happen in a verbal tirade against his British rival and promoter Eddie Hearn, posted on social media. Now, the pair had been expected to meet in November in one of the biggest fights in British boxing history, but uncertainty over where the bout will take place has cast fresh doubts over the deal. Now, Joshua and his promoter Hearn have signed a contract for it to be staged in the United Kingdom, while Saudi organizers are pushing for a move to the United States. The reason they are actually pushing for the boxing match to be staged in the US is because of the time. Remember, the supposed venue for the fights is supposed to be Wembley, and of course, Wembley has a curfew of 11 p.m. And what Toki Alashik, the power broker for boxing, is talking about is the fact that most of their customers and most of their markets are in the U.S., and they have to allow that fight going in a time where that amount of audience is awake to actually view the fight. If not, they won't get enough money. So I think that's one issue as it concerns this fight. And still, as it concerns both camps in the fight, both Anthony Joshua and his promoter Eddie Hearn are suggesting that this fight must go on in the UK, and they need clearance from the local council out there in North London, at that maybe this fight could be staged past the curfew time, which is 11 p.m. And a lot of things are just ongoing in this game, and it's supposed to take place in November, and this is August, and they're still trying to put things in play.
1: Yeah, there's no time for that. Yeah, honestly, with all the uncertainties, it's easy to just feel like this fight might not hold, but this is a fight that a lot of boxing fans, including myself and I'm sure yourself, you've been anticipating. We want to see how Anthony Joshua, our Nigerian brother, is able to show up against Tyson Fury. Even Tyson Fury, you know, is not the man we know him to be, but he's still such a threat. We just want to see how he's able to match up. And unfortunately, the fight is supposed to be November. Like you said, this is August, September, October, with just 2 months left before it is. But I was even confident with the fight still holding when Eddie Hearn came out that this match will still hold. But now the uncertainty has surfaced again, and I'm starting to wonder how they are able to sort it out. But let's just see. There's still 2 months. A lot could be agreed with the curfew, with everything. A lot could still be agreed, and I hope it's agreed, because this is the fight that a lot of boxing fans want to be able to watch.
0: Okay, talking about people, boxing fans, and maybe football fans, fans in general about sports, they want to witness the greatest athletes on maybe the courts, the tennis courts, the football pitch, the boxing ring, the racing tracks. Mm-hmm. Let's talk about tennis right now, Annabelle. There's a sad story for Jannik Sinner fans because world number one Jannik Sinner, he has pulled out of the upcoming US Open with a knee injury.
1: Oh my God.
0: Yes, the 25-year-old Italian has not played competitively since winning the Wimbledon title back last month, and his decision comes a day after his great rival Carlos Alcaraz announced he's competing at Flushing Meadows following a 4-month absence with a wrist injury. Now, with the Spaniard sidelined, Sinner has dominated the men's tour in 2026 and stands comfortably clear at the top of the world rankings. Now, Sinner lifted his fifth career Grand Slam singles by beating Alexander Zverev in the All England Cup Club Final. And speaking about this, he said, "Even though I have been working hard with my team and my medical staff, we have now had to make the difficult decision that I will not be playing, be able to compete at the US Open this year." He continued and said that, "We have been back on the court in Monte Carlo over the last month of days, and I've realized that I still need time to recover from my right knee issue. I'm obviously very sad and disappointed, as New York has a special place in my heart." How big a blow is this in the men's draw?
1: Oh, it's such a big blow. I mean, a lot of tennis fans were finally thinking that it was going to be, an opportunity to see both Jannik Sinner and Carlos Alcaraz face off in the final again, or somewhere, semi-final, somewhere in the U.S. Open. That was my joy when I heard that, Carlos Alcaraz was back. I was happy for him being back because he's been out for such a long time, 4 months. And Jannik Sinner, unfortunately, could not recover from his knee injury well enough to compete at the U.S. Open. So it's a big blow for him. But then again, it's a good decision. Once an athlete feels like they're not able, it's best to just rest and to play and then worsen the situation. So it's a good decision from his camp. But then again, happy also for Carlos Alcaraz that he's able to get back into playing, especially at such a tournament, the US Open. So for the men's side of things, clearly it's such a big blow. But then again, Sinner has had his time. I guess this is Alcaraz's time to also shine.
0: All right, I'll say a very big thank you to you, Annabelle, for coming through always.
1: All right, thank you so much, Testimony, for having me.
0: All right, so we'll talk about what to expect this weekend as he consigns the English Premier League, talking about games to expect, talking about stints to expect as he consigns the 2026-2027 season. Of course, a lot of games to look forward to, starting tonight at N12, the Emirates Stadium, where the champions Arsenal will be hosting Coventry, who are in the league for the first time in 25 years. Remember the last time they were in the league? It was in 2001. But right now, they are back in the league, courtesy of winning the championship with that man, Frank Lampard. But it is quite interesting that they'll be making their debut back into the league, the top flight of the league. But let's tell you about the full fixtures for the 2026-2027 season match week one. Starting from tonight by 8 p.m. at the Emirates Stadium, it is Arsenal up against Coventry City. And let's look at what to expect tomorrow as he consigns the English Premier League. Quite an interesting set of games. We'll have an early kickoff by 12:30. We'll give you a lowdown as to which team will be in action.

Barter at the games to expect tomorrow as he consigns the English Premier League. Hull City will host Manchester United. Early kickoff, 12:30. By 3 p.m., it is Herbert Everton at the Hill Dickinson Stadium. They'll be up against Crystal Palace. Other 3 p.m. fixtures, we have Ipswich Town up against Sunderland at Portman Road. And, of course, at City Ground, it is Nottingham Forest up against Leeds United. And closing the fixtures for tomorrow, which is Saturday, as he consigns the English Premier League, it is Brentford up against Tottenham Hotspur. Now let's look at what to expect on Sunday as he consigns the English Premier League. By 2 p.m., we will see two fixtures. Brighton and Hove Albion out there at the American Express Stadium. They will host Aston Villa, while Manchester City will face a familiar foe, AFC Bournemouth. Remember, that game against Bournemouth at the Vitality Stadium last season was the game that actually gave Arsenal the Premier League title after City. Arsenal the Premier League title after City played at a 1-0 draw with Manchester City. But later on Sunday, it is.

0: the game to expect tonight. Marseille will face Strasbourg by 7:45. And 8 p.m. we'll see Real Betis Balompié up against Real Sociedad. So those are the games to expect tonight. Let's talk about tomorrow, the big games experience and look forward tomorrow to African Science Europe Store 5 League. Now, starting from the French Ligue 1, RC Lens by 4:15, they'll be up against Auxerre. Le Mans will face Stade Brestois by 7:45. All the 7:45 fixtures, we have OGC Nice up against Lorient. Toulouse will face Lyon. Troyes will face Paris FC. And of course, in the Italian Serie A tomorrow, it is Intagione Milan up against Monza by 5:30. All the 5:30 fixture, we have Udinese up against Como. And by 7:45, it is Genoa up against Napoli, while Parma will take on Cagliari. In the Dutch league, we have Fortuna Sittard up against AZ Alkmaar. Sparta Rotterdam will face Utrecht by 7:45, while by 8 p.m. it is Herenveen up against Pec Zwolle. And in the Spanish La Liga, it is Atletico Club de Bilbao up against Sevilla by 4 p.m. By 6:30, it is Valencia up against Celta Vigo, while Espanyol will take on Real Madrid by 8:30. But let's look at what to expect as he consigns Sunday in Europe Store 5 League. Now, starting from the French Ligue 1, it is Angers up against Lille. Le Havre will face Monaco by 4:15 on Sunday. By 7:45 on Sunday, it is René up against Paris Saint-Germain. And of course, in the Italian Serie A, Frosinone will face Juventus by 5:30. Other 5:30 fixture, we have Venezia up against Lecce. And by 7:45, it is Atalanta up against Sassuolo. Torino will take on AC Milan for that particular fixture on Sunday. Other leagues, we'll talk about the Dutch league, where Go Ahead Eagles will face Den Haag by 11:15 a.m. By 1:30, it is PSV Eindhoven up against Groningen, and by 3:45, it is Cambuur up against Feyenoord. In the Spanish La Liga on Sunday, it is Atletico Club de Madrid up against Villarreal. By 6:30, it is Getafe up against Racing Santander, while 8:30, it is Elche up against Barcelona. Well, of course, with that, we come to the end of Sports Extra this evening. Remember, Sports Extra will return Monday morning by 7:30. My name is Testimony Age, saying thank you for joining us on the show this evening. And of course, do have yourself a fantastic Friday. Good evening.
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Today, the 21st day in the month of August 2026, I am Jerry Odu, the headlines. Federal government declares Tuesday public holiday for Eid al-Maulud. NDC flags off 2027 campaign warns against violence. Police investigate attack and burning of Rivers ADC members' home. And on the foreign scene, plane crash kills 8 at U.S. Air Force site in Alaska. And sports, Cape Verde appoint new head coach. Details of this will be coming up shortly. Welcome back. The federal government has declared Tuesday, August 25th, 2026, a public holiday to mark this year's Eid al-Maulud, commemorating the birth of the Holy Prophet Muhammad. The Minister of Interior, Olubmi Tunjiojo, announced the holiday on behalf of the federal government in a statement by the Permanent Secretary of the Ministry, Magdalene Ajani. Tunjiojo congratulated Muslims in Nigeria and across the diaspora on the occasion, urging Nigerians to reflect on the values of compassion, humility and service associated with the life of the Prophet Muhammad. The minister also called on Nigerians to use the occasion to pray for peace and national cohesion, stressing that maintaining unity remains a collective responsibility. He urged citizens to celebrate the occasion with restraint and mutual respect, while wishing the Muslim community a joyous and peaceful Eid. Away from that story, the Nigeria Democratic Congress, NDC, has directed its candidates to commence campaigns for the 2027 general election, warning that all campaign activities must be issue-based and devoid of violence, abusive language and inflammatory rhetoric. In a statement, the party National Publicity Secretary, OSA Director, said the commencement of campaigns was in line with the election timetable released by the Independent National Electoral Commission, INEC, as the party would soon inaugurate various campaign committees ahead of the 2027 elections. The party directed its presidential candidate, Peter Obi, Vice Presidential Candidate Senator Rabiu Musa Kwankwaso, and National Assembly members to immediately begin local consultations and engagements with their constituents and roll out campaign activities. Meanwhile, the Presidential Candidate of the Nigeria Democratic Congress, NDC, Peter Obi, has officially kicked off his campaign ahead of the 2027 presidential election, challenging other candidates to defend their records and answer questions about their capacity to govern the country. He pointed out that Nigerians deserve to hear directly from those seeking their mandate and subject their records, I beg your pardon, credentials and policy proposals to public scrutiny, urging candidates not to rely on proxies or surrogates during the campaign. The former Anambra State governor, who is seeking the presidency alongside his running mate, Senator Rabiu Kwankwaso, said he and his running mates would personally take the campaign to Nigerians across the country. And to state matters, the Rivers State government has expressed continuous commitment to scaling up and giving top priority to education in the state. Rivers State Deputy Governor Professor Ngozi Odu gave this at the grand finale of the President's Inter-Secondary Schools debate at the Obi Wiley Cultural Center yesterday.

0: of the most powerful instruments for transforming society, and this administration will continue to support every initiative that advances academic excellence, innovation, discipline, opportunity for all young people.
1: Secretary to the Government of the Federation, George Akume, represented by Imobong Ekweri, stressed the need to invest in educational structures and youth capacity development.
2: The intellectual vigor displayed by our students at this championship is a direct testimony to the critical need for robust educational systems. To build the sharp minds we see here today, we must consciously invest in structures that nurture them. It is for this reason that the federal government has prioritized the wholesale strengthening and capacity building of our educational institutions.
1: Our correspondent reports that River State came first in the debate, with Kwara State coming second, Sokoto third, and Ebonyi fourth positions. Meanwhile, Nigeria's Vice President Kashim Shettima has expressed firm belief that the 33.5-kilometer Eleli-Egbeda-Omoku dual carriage way would attract development to communities across the area. The Vice President Kashim Shettima gave this yesterday while inaugurating the road. He commended Governor Simon Alayo Fubara for constructing the road and cautioned vandals against destroying it for selfish gains.

0: are the most democratic instruments of development. They serve the farmer carrying produce to market, the trader seeking customers, the worker traveling to employment, the student going to school, and the patient seeking Medicare. When a road walk society moves, we can now look forward to farmers moving produce faster and with fewer losses, traders reaching larger markets, businesses reducing logistic costs, and families recovering hours once surrendered to difficult travel. For communities along this axis, development has acquired an address closer to home.
1: Governor Simulalai Fubara described the road as a statement to show that the state government is committed to the security of lives and welfare of its people.
2: Everybody who understands the nature of this road will appreciate what we have done here. It's not just a project, it's a statement that we have made to show our people that we care for you and your concerns are our concern. We already know what normally happens in this road. It is a corridor for kidnap. It is also a very big corridor for bunkering. I'm very, very convinced that with what we have done today, those things will be things of the past. I feel happy and fulfilled that even in the face of the ordeal that fell this administration, there are still some positive things that people can see and look at and say, yes, you meant well for the people of River State.
1: Away from that, former factional chairman of the People's Democratic Party, PDP, in River State, Robinson Ewo, says Governor Simulalai Fubara should be held responsible if the three suspended lawmakers who are not recalled to the Riverside House of Assembly, the lawmakers including Honorable Victor Okojumbo, Honorable Sokari Goodboy, and Honorable Adolphus Timothy, were suspended during the political crisis that engulfed the state. Ewo said Governor Fubara had a responsibility to ensure their return to the House, adding that the governor should still be blamed even if the FCT minister Nyesom Wike rejects their return. Ewo, who initially supported Governor Fubara during the political crisis, later switched allegiance to the FCT minister Nyesom Wike. In another development, a former governorship aspirant of the African Democratic Congress ADC in River State, Sokante Davis, has resigned from the party. Sokante Davis confirmed his resignation from the party in a short text sent our correspondent Orwell Ene, but however did not give reasons behind his actions, as he said they were personal. Davis, a former federal lawmaker, was an ally of Rotimi Amaechi before their relationship got frosty, following Amaechi's alleged support of Gabriel P. Domson over him. His exit could potentially weaken the party's existing support structure in the area and further reshape the political landscape ahead of the forthcoming elections. Meanwhile, the River State Police Command has launched an investigation into the attack on the family residence of a member of the African Democratic Congress, Isaiah Thomas, in Omoku Village, Alo, Ikwe local government area of the state. The state police spokesperson, Blessing Agabe, confirmed the incident, saying the command was investigating the cause of the fire and the alleged attack. It was gathered that more than five armed men stormed the community early Wednesday and headed straight to Thomas' family residence, ransacked the residence and looted property belongings to the family and tenants before setting the building ablaze. The chairman of the Ikwe local government area, Charles Wobodo, condemned the attack, describing it as unacceptable. Moving on, some stakeholders of Belema community in Akukutoro local government area have disclaimed giving any purported power of attorney to anyone to act on its behalf or interface between the community and companies operating in the area. Amayanabo of Belema community, His Royal Highness King Ayanate Q, who read the community position, said the document or purported power of attorney paraded by some persons does not and cannot extend to Belema community and its satellite communities.

0: Neither as King of Belima or my recognized Council of Chiefs, nor the lawful leadership of Belima community participated in the execution of the said purported power of attorney, purporting to authorize Ekulama Flame Nigeria Limited or any other body now or in the future to negotiate, receive payments, collect royalties, freedom to operate, FTO, compensations, employment opportunities, community development benefits, acting on behalf of Belima community, ineffective and of no legal consequence as a concerns Belima community.
1: King Ayanatekio cautioned that any company operating within the community that chooses to deal with persons claiming to have power of attorney without the authorization of himself as the king have themselves to blame. And still at home, a 47-year-old man, Gani Tugba, from Zakmong community in Kana local government area of River State, has been charged before the Federal High Court in Port Harcourt over alleged terrorism-related and cybercrime offences. The four-count charges relates to alleged offences committed between May and August 2020, including the location of a video said to have maligned the leadership of Kagote, the apex social-cultural organization of the Ogoni people. Prosecutors allege the video was intended to provoke violence and destabilize the political and social structure of Ogoniland, while another count involves an alleged demand concerning

0: 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The news continues shortly after this timeout.
1: Rivers, are you ready? The big one is coming to Port Harcourt, South, Nigeria. The Rivers Dialogue. Keynote speakers, Professor Joash Amupitan San, INEC Chairman, Nigeria. Malam Lanre Isa Onilu, Director General, National Orientation Agency, Abuja, Nigeria. Date, October 20th, 2026. Time, 9 a.m. The Rivers Dialogue. Anticipate. Powered by the newsroom, Megalectrics Limited, Port Harcourt, operators of the Beat Classic.
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0: Welcome back. The news continues. And on the foreign scene, a plane crash at a remote United States Air Force site in Alaska has killed 8 people. The U.S. military has confirmed. The civilian contracted aircraft crashed at the airport of the long-range radar site in Alaska's southwestern tip, even as rescuers who reached the crash site confirmed that there were no survivors. The military did not disclose the identities or nationalities of those on board, nor did it immediately provide details on what they were doing at the radar facility, which monitors aircraft operating in Alaskan airspace. The Alaskan Airport Authority said an investigation into the cause of the crash was underway and that the identities of the victims would be released after their families had been notified.
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0: And in the exciting world of sports, Cape Verde has named Humberto Bettencourt as coach, replacing Bobista, who took them to the round of 32 at the World Cup last month. The 51-year-old Bettencourt was previously assistant for the last years. Cape Verde will begin the 2027 Africa qualifier and host Rwanda 4 days later. Business. The National Bureau of Statistics, NBS, says Nigeria recorded a sharp slowdown in energy-related price pressures in July, with energy inflation

0: inflation falling 4.37%, the lowest rate months. The July 5.4 percentage points below the 9 recorded, signaling a moderation in the pace of increase in energy costs. The latest times energy below the 10% threshold in 4 months of 2020. The revision comes against the group of regulatory and price development in the petroleum industry. And that's the size of the package. But before I leave, a quick recap of the headlines. Federal government declares Tuesday public holiday for Eid al-Maulud. NDC flags off 2027 campaign warns against violence. Police investigate attack and burning of Rivers ADC members' home. And on the foreign scene, a plane crash kills 8 at U.S. Air Force site in Alaska. And in sports, Cape Verde appoints new head coach. Kindly send your eyewitness reports to our news desk via WhatsApp on 0906-552-883. The news was edited and packaged by Harrison Justice and the production team. I am Jerry. Many thanks for listening. Good evening.
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0: ghetto. The home of hits and memories. 91.1. There are two sides to a coin. Several sides to a story. The dissensions.
1: I'm coming. No,
0: the wrangles.
1: He asked for us to vote for him.
0: The controversies.
1: So when we know that the law is not working, then we
0: Joel's narrative. Air it all. No holds barred. Your views, inner perspective on the narrative. Dissect the big issues. The story within the story. Or on the narrative.
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0: 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And this is the place for the hottest, the coolest, the songs you pick. 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
2: 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Am I a sinner because I do the two? 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
2: 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Malam Lanre Isa Onilu, Director General, National Orientation Agency, Abuja, Nigeria. 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
0: Know what's heavy? Walking into a party ready to own that dance floor. 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